0: 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The Light Walkers, the Heartbeaters, and so many more listeners. 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
5: This is former State Representative Barbara Norton. 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This is former State Representative Barbara Norton. 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

0: 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Jackie, Dorinda, Karen, Twinkie, the Clark Sisters.
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0: Rise, introducing All Rise, Celebration Justice in Black Robes, a powerful recognition honoring 156 years of judges who broke barriers, upheld justice, defended rights, and paved the way for generations to rise. Throughout the month of June, we will recognize and celebrate distinguished judges in Caddo Parish whose leadership, service, and commitment to justice continue to make this 156-year legacy even more powerful and meaningful for future generations. Honoring members of the judiciary, including Judge Ramona Emanuel, Judge Corella R. Stewart, Judge John Mosley, Judge Reed Casey Jones, Judge Shonda Stone, Judge Shiva M. Sims, Judge Carl Stewart, Judge Jerry Edwards, Judge Raymond Lafitte, and Judge Brittany Bass Arvey. From city court to juvenile court, family court to federal court, appellate leadership to community impact, we celebrate excellence, integrity, courage, and the enduring legacy of justice in Black Robe. 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
6: This is former State Representative Barbara Norton. 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

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Doors will open at 5. Concert will begin at 6. And the good news is, it's the same venue, same time, same incredible artist, just a new date. 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

0: wrongful death, criminal law, and civil litigation. 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

0: 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Jackie, Dorinda, Karen, Twinkie, the Clark Sisters.
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3: 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From historic LA.

For everyone, we've made the decision to move our dead jubilee to a new date. Monday, August 31st, 2026. Still, we'll be at the Peace for Us Baptist Church. Doors will open at 5. Concert will begin at 6. And the good news is, it's the same venue, same time, same incredible artist, just a new date. This schedule adjustment allows us to

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3: 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I am so excited to announce the free back-to-school shoe giveaway, which will be held on Saturday, July the 11th at the Walmart on Pines Road. 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This is former State Representative Barbara Norton. Don't forget, it's the 22nd anniversary for the free back-to-school shoe giveaway, which will be held on Saturday, July the 11th at the Walmart on Pines Road.
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Still, we'll be at the Peaceful Rest Baptist Church. 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

0: Introducing All Rise, Celebration Justice in Black Robes, a powerful recognition honoring 156 years of judges who broke barriers, upheld justice, defended rights, and paved the way for generations to rise. Throughout the month of June, we will recognize and celebrate distinguished judges in Caddo Parish whose leadership, service, and commitment to justice continue to make this 156-year legacy even more powerful and meaningful for future generations. Honoring members of the judiciary, including Judge Ramona Emanuel, Judge Corella R. Stewart, Judge John Mosley, Judge Reed Casey Jones, Judge Shonda Stone, Judge Shiva M. Sims, Judge Carl Stewart, Judge Jerry Edwards, Judge Raymond Lafitte, and Judge Brittany Bass Arvey. From city court to juvenile court, family court to federal court, appellate leadership to community impact, we celebrate excellence, integrity, courage, and the enduring legacy of justice in Black Road. This special initiative is proudly sponsored by Attorney Shante Wells, Jackson and Young Law Firm, Felicia Hamilton, Attorney at Law, and the Black Lawyers Association.
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0: This is former State Representative Barbara Norton. I am so excited to announce the free back-to-school shoe giveaway, which will be held on Saturday, July the 11th at the Walmart on Pines Road. The sign-up will be July the 7th, 1 p.m. to 4 p.m. on Greenwood Road, 4:30 to 7 p.m. on Hearn Avenue, and Wednesday, July the 8th, 3:30 p.m. to 6 p.m. on North Market. 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You must bring your government proof in order to be able to sign up. Special thanks on behalf of the African American Parade to all of our sponsors. This is former State Representative Barbara Norton. Don't forget, it's the 22nd anniversary for the free back-to-school shoe giveaway, which will be held on Saturday, July the 11th at the Walmart on Pines Road.
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Christ Baptist Church. Doors will open at 5. Concert will begin at 6. And the good news is, it's the same venue, same time, same incredible artist, just a new date. 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

Somebody that Jesus Christ. I'm 76 years old.

0: State Representative Barbara Norton. I am so excited to announce the free back-to-school shoe giveaway, which will be held on Saturday, July the 11th at the Walmart on Pines Road. The sign-up will be July the 7th, 1 p.m. to 4 p.m. on Greenwood Road, 4:30 to 7 p.m. on Hearn Avenue, and Wednesday, July the 8th, 3:30 p.m. to 6 p.m. on North Market. All sign-ups is at Shopper Value Food. You must bring your government proof in order to be able to sign up. Special thanks on behalf of the African American Parade to all of our sponsors. This is former State Representative Barbara Norton. Don't forget, it's the 22nd anniversary for the free back-to-school shoe giveaway, which will be held on Saturday, July the 11th at the Walmart on Pines Road.
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25,000 listeners, the Lightwalkers, the Heartbeaters, and so many more listeners. Some of the old school, traditional, quartet, contemporary, gospel, rap, and instrumental gospel music. 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We are here for all of you. 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

0: 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Jackie, Dorinda, Karen, Twinkie, the Clark Sisters.
1: 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Doors open at 5.

Touch that dial for inspiration, information, and customer feedback.

0: wrongful death, criminal law, and civil litigation. Let me just say to all of you that are listening to me right now, it is important that you pick up the phone and call Attorney Shante Wells. And the reason why you are to call Attorney Wells, because if you have any legal problems that's leaving you wondering, Wells is the answer for you. 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And oh, tell him Pastor CJ sent you.
1: 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KOK is and continues to be

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I'll delete it. 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

Christ Baptist Church. Doors will open at 5. Concert will begin at 6. And the good news is, it's the same venue, same time.

0: Hi, this is former State Representative Barbara Norton. I am so excited to announce the free back-to-school shoe giveaway, which will be held on Saturday, July the 11th at the Walmart on Pines Road. The sign-up will be July the 7th, 1 p.m. to 4 p.m. on Greenwood Road, 4:30 to 7 p.m. on Hearn Avenue, and Wednesday, July the 8th, 3:30 p.m. to 6 p.m. on North Market. All sign-ups is at Shopper Value Food. 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This is former State Representative Barbara Norton. Don't forget, it's the 22nd anniversary for the free back-to-school shoe giveaway, which will be held on Saturday, July the 11th at the Walmart on Pines Road.
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So just

0: over 35,000 listeners. The Lightwalkers, the Heartbeaters, and so many more listening. Some love old school, traditional, quartet, contemporary, gospel, rap, and instrumental gospel music. Even gospel preaching and community shows. We are here for all of you. 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

0: 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Jackie, Dorinda, Karen, Twinkie, the Clark Sisters.
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0: This is former State Representative Barbara Norton. I am so excited to announce the free back-to-school shoe giveaway, which will be held on Saturday, July the 11th at the Walmart on Pines Road. The sign-up will be July the 7th, 1 p.m. to 4 p.m. on Greenwood Road, 4:30 to 7 p.m. on Hearn Avenue, and Wednesday, July the 8th, 3:30 p.m. to 6 p.m. on North Market. All sign-ups is at Shopper Value Food. You must bring your government proof in order to be able to sign up. Special thanks on behalf of the African American Parade to all of our sponsors. This is former State Representative Barbara Norton. Don't forget, it's the 22nd anniversary for the free back-to-school shoe giveaway, which will be held on Saturday, July the 11th at the Walmart on Pines Road.
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apologize for every one we've made the decision to move your dead jubilee to a new date. Monday, August 31st, 2026, still will be at the Peaceful Rest Baptist Church. Doors will open at 5, concert will begin at 6. And the good news is, it's the same venue, same time, same incredible artist, just a new date. This schedule adjustment allows us to better accommodate some of our artists and ensure

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You know what I said? 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

0: Introducing All Rise, Celebration Justice in Black Robes, a powerful recognition honoring 156 years of judges who broke barriers, upheld justice, defended rights, and paved the way for generations to rise. Throughout the month of June, we will recognize and celebrate distinguished judges in Caddo Parish whose leadership, service, and commitment to justice continue to make this 156-year legacy even more powerful and meaningful for future generations. 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From city court to juvenile court, family court to federal court, appellate leadership to community impact, we celebrate excellence, integrity, courage, and the enduring legacy of justice in Black Robes. 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

Francis Marie B. Williams, Mr. Gardner Adams, and Bishop Charles Lawrence. And of course, this is being done by the President and CEO, Wesley C. Adams, the Vice President and Manager of Operations, David L. Henderson, and Chairman and CFO, Carya E. Mickle.

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Some of the old school, traditional, quartet, contemporary, gospel, rap, and instrumental gospel music. 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

experience for everyone. We've made the decision to move our dead jubilee to a new date. Monday, August 31st, 2026. Still, we'll be at the Peaceful Rest Baptist Church. Doors will open at 5. Concert will begin at

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0: wrongful death, criminal law, and civil litigation. 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

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The sign-up will be July the 7th, 1 p.m. to 4 p.m. on Greenwood Road, 4:30 to 7 p.m. on Hearn Avenue, and Wednesday, July the 8th, 3:30 p.m. to 6 p.m. on North Market. 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This is former State Representative Barbara Norton. 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

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KOK is and continues to be a gospel station for every generation. 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

experience for everyone we've made the decision to pretend Jubilee to a new date. Monday, August 31st, 2026. Still, we'll be at the Peaceful Rest Baptist Church. Doors will open at 5. Concert will begin at 6.

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1: Today's program is being sponsored by Good Hope Baptist Church, located at 4220 Boxdale Boulevard, Bossier City. Lee G, the pastor, serving the Lord, leading by example, growing in our faith. Welcome to another edition of Community Speaks. I'm your host, Al Moore. I have a very special guest in the studio, Ms. Carolyn Hammond. She's the president, CAO of Volunteers of America. Thank you, Ms. Hammond, for taking time out your busy schedule and coming out.
2: Well, thank you so much for having me here today.
1: Ms. Hammond, how long have you been the president and CAO?
2: I just finished my fourth year.
1: Fourth year?
2: In this role. Really? Yes.
1: Okay. 4 years. Tell me a little bit about yourself and how did you get involved with Volunteers of America?
2: Sure. Well, it's a really long story, but essentially I've spent the last 25 years in the nonprofit space, and I was very fortunate. I got my start at the Bossier Housing Authority.
1: Okay.
2: And when I was there, I was community service coordinator, and so my goal was to identify programs for the residents that lived at the Housing Authority. And I was very lucky to meet Chuck Meehan and Ron Anderson, and we actually worked together to establish a lighthouse program, an after-school program at the Bossier Housing Authority. So that was really my first introduction to Volunteers of America. I moved away. I lived in Florida for a little bit and then lived in Monroe, but when I made my way back to Shreveport, I had the opportunity to join Volunteers of America, and this year marks 15 years at the organization.
1: Wow. So you work with Ron Anderson. He's in Minden now. I think he got a big program going on.
2: He does.
1: Over there.
2: He absolutely does.
1: Yeah. He does. Okay. So let's jump right into this here, Ms. Hammond. By listening audience, tell us some of the programs that you're excited about.
2: Sure. Well, you know, a lot of people don't always know a lot about Volunteers of America, but we have four primary populations that we work with, and that's children and families, individuals with disabilities, seniors, and veterans.
1: Okay.
2: And in those four populations, we operate about 40 different programs.
1: Wow.
2: And so we have We serve about 8,200 people annually through those four populations, 40 different programs. So to say what programs I'm excited about everything we do.
1: Right.
2: But, you know, there's a couple of programs that I love to talk about because they're just, they're unique and different. And one of those programs is our Communities and Schools program. So Communities and Schools is another national organization that we are a licensed partner of. And so we actually implement their model of integrated student supports on Caddo Parish campuses. And this model, really, plain and simple, is our goal is to remove barriers to academic success. So we place a social work type individual on a school campus, and they work with students who are struggling with the ABCs, attendance, behavior, and course performance.
1: Wow.
2: And so they're identifying those students who are really struggling, and then we provide intensive case supports to help them, you know, with those challenges and those barriers. Because we all know, one, if a kid's not coming to school, they're not excelling in school. If they're always being put out of the classroom because they're getting in trouble, they're not learning. So our goal is to get them to school on time, find out what are those barriers that are keeping a student from coming to school. Sometimes it's as simple as they don't have an alarm clock to wake them up. I wish they were all that simple. There's a lot more complicated situations, but our goal is to work with both that student and the parent to really stress the importance of coming to school and being at school on time.
1: So you have an individual that's in the school that identifies this problem that a student may be having.
2: Correct.
1: And they work strictly with the parent.
2: And the student
1: to try to find out why they're not coming to school.
2: Right. And I would say primarily most of our work is with students, but when we can get the parent to engage with us and really find out what's going on, sometimes it's uniforms, and parents don't have enough money to buy uniforms, and so students just something plain and simple just need a uniform, and we can help supply uniforms to get that student to school. Sometimes it's the, you know, we've heard so many stories. We've been doing this now for 11 years, and we've heard so many stories. We had a young man, his mom had to go to work at 6 a.m. You know, mom had to provide for her children, and he was a middle school student. He was responsible for getting all his brothers and sisters up into school before he could get to school. So he was always late for school. So we were able to work with Caddo and transportation to make sure that the younger siblings could get to school as well as he could get to school on time.
1: Okay.
2: So it's things like that that we really are looking at. What are those barriers that are keeping students from coming to school?
1: Okay. What schools are you in?
2: Oh, goodness. You're going to ask me that question. Let me see if I can name them all.
1: Okay.
2: So we are really the easiest way to say it is we are on 11 school campuses, and we are at the Booker T. Washington feeder pattern and the Woodland High School feeder pattern. So all the elementary and middle schools that feed into Booker T. Washington into Woodland High School.
1: Okay.
2: And that was initially established by Dr. Gorey.
1: Okay.
2: When we first started this, Dr. Gorey was new. He was the new superintendent in Caddo, and we worked with him to implement this model. And fortunately for us, Dr. Gorey had come from, you know, Texas. He, you know, had worked in districts in Texas, and he had worked with communities and schools. So he was familiar with this model. And so he, you know, when he came in, he said, you know, I really want to work with the transformation zone schools. I want you all to bring your services to the transformation zone. And so we were able to look at those. At that time, I think it was about 14 schools. And, you know, the transformation zone has now changed to the achievement zone. But we are working with those particular schools. And so I can name them. We're at Atkins, Bethune Oak Park, Booker T. Washington, Broadmoor STEM Academy, Caddo Heights, Caddo Middle Career and Technology, Cresswell, J.S. Clark, Midway, Westwood, and Woodlawn. Those are the 11 campuses.
1: Those are the 11 campuses. So, once again, the individual work strictly with the student, do it help them with their homework and stuff like that?
2: They can help them. So that's kind of where I started with attendance. You know, we also work with the behavior and working with the student and maybe helping them determine if you're always getting in trouble, what's going on? What's causing you to always act out? And so maybe working with them to try to figure out what is going on that maybe is causing them to act out a little bit. And then, you know, set goals. We set goals with our students. So if you've had 20 referrals this 9 weeks, can we reduce it by 5? Can we get it down to only 15 referrals? And so that's what we use data to track that. So we use previous school year's metrics to set our baselines and our goals for the next year. And then we work with that to set goals, and then we monitor those goals every 9 weeks. And we work with those students, our site coordinators, we call them site coordinators. They meet with their students. They typically have a caseload of around 50 students.
1: Wow.
2: And they meet with those students at least a formal sit down where they review their goals once a month. They're meeting with them much more often, you know, maybe more informal, but that formal where they sit down and look at how that student is progressing toward their goals at least once a month. And they say, okay, you know, Al, you've been doing really good, but it looks like the past couple of weeks you've gotten in trouble a lot. What's going on? Let's talk about what's going on. And maybe they need a referral to some more support services, such as maybe counseling. Maybe there's something going on in the home that they need some counseling. Sometimes it's just they need someone to listen to them, you know. And we like to say, and the founder of Communities in School says, it's not programs that change people, it's relationships that change people. And we like to feel like we're an extra support in that child's life and a champion for that child that's checking in with them. So in answer to your academic question, so that's the C of the ABCs, course performance. And so we set academic goals with our students. And I would say the majority of our students do have academic goals. Most of the students that we're working with are struggling academically. And so we've been very fortunate to work with community partners and businesses and organizations that will actually come in and volunteer on these school campuses and work with those students with their academic work and really help them. Sometimes it's just sitting there and doing flashcards with the students to make sure they know their math facts. Sometimes it's reading, letting that student read, or reading to a student and then asking them questions, what did I just hear? So increasing reading comprehension. is doing things like that with the students.
1: Okay, so I'm listening to the program, and I have a grandson, a son, and attend one of the schools that you mentioned. And I was like, little Johnny is always doing this. He come home, he always get in trouble. How can, you say y'all identify the students. How can I say, hey, I think you need to get in this program?
2: If there is someone that has a student on one of these campuses that they think their child could benefit from it, they need to find out where their CIS site coordinator is located. We take a ton of self-referrals. Ideally, we want to work with those kids that could benefit from the services the most. But if there's a parent that is struggling and needs help, let us help them. Let us try to work with that student and help us figure out what might be going on. We could help that student, especially around behavior and academics. Attendance is a little bit more on the parents. You know, we need to work with our parents to help them understand the importance of getting to school and the importance of arriving to school on time. It's not just coming to school, being to school on time. If you have a core class your first hour or first, you know, 60 minutes of the school day and you're 30 minutes late, you've missed 30 hours of, you know, core instruction. So we really want to emphasize with parents, you know, and again, this is with Caddo Parish. This is not just Volunteers of America, but we really want to emphasize the importance of being to school and being to school on time.
1: And I had a gentleman on the program saying, you know, it's the law. You got to go to school.
2: Yeah.
1: You got to go to school. Yeah, yeah. I mean, and we want our parents to know, you know, it's important, and it's resources that's out there that can help you if you need this, you need that.
2: Absolutely.
1: You know, you can get some resources out there.
2: And, you know, that's one of the really things that I've always felt is so great about this program is we are on a school campus and we're helping support that school.
1: Right.
2: We want to be seen as part of that school campus. However, if we don't necessarily come where a school maybe is a little bit more punitive, we can come and say to the parent, what's going on? Johnny's missed 20 days this year. How can I help you ensure Johnny gets to school? So we get to be more of a opportunity where it doesn't feel as punitive. We're coming to say, let's figure out how to get Johnny to school. And so it's a wonderful role for us to serve in and be able to work with those parents and really, really encourage those parents and try to figure out what's going on. The other thing we tell our site coordinators is you have a really great opportunity. Parents often only hear from the school when something's bad.
1: That's true.
2: Right?
1: Yes.
2: And so why not call, our site coordinators can call and say, Mr. Jones, your child, you know, had a great day today. Your child, you know, instead of getting put out of class, they got to sit through class all day. And so we tell our site coordinators, call parents and tell them the good things that happen. Parents want to hear what's good with their children.
1: Okay.
2: And I think sometimes that could even help change. Sometimes school can be negative. That can help change the perception of school.
1: Okay. So it's called
2: Communities and Schools.
1: Communities and School. And
2: yes.
1: You have 11 on site. They're not there every day, are they?
2: They are. Those staff members are housed on that school campus. They are part of that campus's team. The principals help select the individuals. So we interview, we narrow down a group of candidates. And

0: provide intensive case management to at least 10% of the school population, that's when you start to see the needle move. And so our goal is obviously if it's a campus of 500 or less, we have one site coordinator. If it has a campus that has more than 500 students, we have two site coordinators. So at Booker T and Woodlawn, and I think J.S. Clark, Broadmoor, and Caddo Heights, I believe those are the campuses we have two site coordinators. So we're case managing 100 kids on those campuses.
1: Wow. Yeah. Wow.
0: And then we do whole school supports. So we work with the administration to determine what are some needs on their campuses, and then we implement whole school supports. Attendance is, you know, the district is focused on attendance, and of course we're supporting and helping the district focus on attendance. And so we do no tardy parties. So, you know, if a student doesn't come to school tardy, they get a ticket to come to a party every 9 weeks. And it may be a donut party. It may be, you know, popsicle party. It can be popcorn party. It can be something small, but a reward for not being tardy. Kids also can earn bucks for good behavior, and they get. We have a little store that has fun little things that kids like that goes around, and the kids can use the bucks that they earn for good behavior to purchase things. So we do. Not only do we case manage that small group of students, we work with the entire school, providing some what we call whole school supports.
1: Okay. Ms. Hammond, we're going to take a short break.
0: Okay.
1: And we'll be right back with Community Speaks. We'll give our listening audience a chance to get a pen and a pencil, because you might give out some phone numbers and websites. And I'm your host, Al Moore.
2: Good Hope Baptist Church invites you to worship with us every Sunday at 11 a.m. at 4220 Barksdale Boulevard in Bossier City, and join Pastor Lee Jeter for an uplifting word. Good Hope Baptist Church, serving the Lord, leading by example, growing in our faith.
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1: Today's program is being sponsored by Good Hope Baptist Church, located at 4220 Barksdale Boulevard, Bossier City. Lee Jeter, pastor, serving the Lord, leading by example, growing in our faith. Welcome back to Community Speaks. I'm your host, Al Moore. I have a very special guest in the studio, Ms. Carolyn Hammond. She's the president and CEO of Volunteers of America. Thank you again for taking time out your busy schedule and coming out today. Good program. If you missed the first half, you missed the Dynamite half, didn't know about the program. I heard about the program, but I didn't know how intense it was. But yeah, your case, what that's called?
0: Communities and Schools.
1: Communities and School that works with students every day.
0: Every day.
1: Okay. What are some of the programs you have?
0: Well, you know, another program that we do a significant amount of work with veterans. And so we really can work with veterans. We have a pretty large continuum of veterans, from being able to serve the street homeless veterans all the way to making sure veterans get permanently housed, or keeping veterans from losing their housing. And so we have five different unique programs under veteran services. And so we have a program that's called Safe Haven. And that program is a low barrier shelter for homeless veterans who can come in and, you know, they can stay for up to 6 months. And in that program, what we're trying to do is really develop a relationship with them and hopefully get them into treatment, whatever kind of treatment, whether it's a substance abuse or a mental health treatment. We want to work with them to build rapport and get them into treatment. And then you have questions.
1: Yeah, I think it's a guy, one of our clients, you know, come by Christian Service, and I think he mentioned that program to me. He's a veteran, and I think he said it's a 6 months, and you help them find a home, permanent living.
0: Correct.
1: And I know I'm putting two and two together that, you know, y'all try to help them get clean, find out their situation, but go ahead, Ms. Hammond.
0: That's
1: fine. And I was like, wow. He sure did. He telling me he looked fatter, he looked bigger.
0: I'm so glad to hear that.
1: He's staying with the program, and he said every time you think about going back to the street, he got a little coin in his pocket that says, hey, you know, this reminds him of, hey, I like this side of the street better than the other side. Yeah. Man, that's amazing. Yeah. I know it's working. Yeah. I know it's working, Ms. Hammond.
0: And we all need help, right?
1: Yeah.
0: We all need help. So and thank goodness that people have help and places to go and people to help lift them up. So in addition to our Safe Haven, we have what's

0: transitional living program, and that is a more more structured program than Safe Haven, and it is where veterans can live for up to 2 years. They can live with us in a pretty structured environment. They do have to be in active recovery, and they have to be either working or going to school, doing something, you know, to help sustain them once they're able to get out, once they leave our program. And so some of them, it may simply be, you know, making sure they get their benefits, making sure they have all the benefits that they're eligible for as a veteran. And so they can, again, they live with us for up to 2 years.
1: Wow.
0: Yeah.
1: Wow. Didn't know about that program either. So.
0: And then we have what's called Supportive Services for Veteran Families. And that is a program where you have a veteran who may be either homeless or who has an apartment and has somewhere to live, but they've got, for whatever reason, they've gotten behind on their rent or, you know, behind on their bills. We're able to help catch them up so they don't become homeless. And so we can help them up for a few months to be able to catch them up on their rent and keep them in their house. Or if they have become homeless, get them rehoused quickly. So rapid rehousing. So we're able to provide supports to them. And we provide that service in all of North Louisiana, from the Texas to the Mississippi border. And then we're also in some counties in South Arkansas providing that service.
1: Okay. If I'm listening to the program right now and I know a veteran, or my son is a veteran, or and they need some help and wanted to get involved in one of those programs, is that a phone number they can call?
0: Absolutely. And the number to connect to any of our programs is 318-221-2669. Or people can visit our website at voanorthla.org.
1: Okay. Well, slow down
0: again. Went too fast. Okay. The phone number again is 318-221-2669. And the web address is voanorthla.org.
1: Okay. Okay. So we'll get that phone number out again throughout the program. What's one thing you want more people to understand about the work the VOA is doing every day?
0: Well, you know, one of the things I don't know if people always know, but Volunteers of America, we are actually a church. We're the Church of Volunteers of America.
1: Wow.
0: And we actually have worship services. We have a chaplain and ministry team. And we kind of believe that we're a church without walls. We're serving God by serving others. And so instead of going to a church to worship, we feel like we are going out there and serving God's people. And so not everybody knows that about Volunteers of America. And that's so crucial to who we are in the history of our organization. So I always want people to know that. But I also hope people know that our goal is to provide opportunity and hope to the people that find their way to us. We want people to feel value, seen, and heard. Everyone falls on hard times, some harder than others, and we really want to be a place where people get a second chance and we can hopefully provide and instill some hope in their lives.
1: Wow. What's your physical address? I mean, you have a couple of offices all over, right?
0: We have quite a few, actually. Because we have a large presence in housing, so we have several different locations, but our administrative office is at 360 Jordan Avenue. So we're on the corner of Jordan and Gilbert.
1: Okay. One of your biggest events is you have it at the convention center and have a lot of pictures. What does that event call?
0: That event is our Cherish the Children of God breakfast.
1: Okay.
0: Yes.
1: Okay. When is that happening?
0: It is coming up. It's April the 21st.
1: April the 21st.
0: Yes.
1: Okay. So I've been to that and I was like, it's always showing pictures of people giving back or doing some children smiling and things of that nature.
0: Yeah.
1: If you haven't attended that, you probably need to find out April 21st.
0: Correct.
1: That event will be going on.
0: Yes.
1: Okay. What is the hardest part of your job?
0: Oh, the hardest part, there's a lot of hard parts, but I would say the hardest part is, you know, we can't meet everybody's needs. And sometimes people aren't ready to accept the help, or they're not ready they're not quite ready yet. Maybe that's the best way to say it. But I would say more than anything is we, you know this just as well as I do. There's limited resources, and it's limited. And a lot of our funding is tied to what we can do, and so we can't always do everything that people need. And so not being able to meet everybody's needs, and I would have to say that includes, our staff. Our staff should make more money. I wish we could pay people more because they do really hard jobs. Right. They work really, really hard. They work, and they come every day with a smile on their face. And so that's something that weighs on me heavily. I wish we were able to help compensate better, because people deserve more. But I think the hardest job is the people we can't help, or the people that don't know about us that know that we're even here to help them.
1: Okay.
0: There's a lot of hard. I could keep going.
1: Okay. I always like to bring people on Community Speaks to let them know about the resources, that there's some resources out there and people that's doing things in our community, because the veterans or someone know in the family that didn't know, hey, the Volunteers of America help you if you want to get help or get your life back. We have the resources that can help you. If your child is at one of those 11 schools and the resource, what is it called again?
0: Communities and schools.
1: Communities and schools recognize that, the student is named ABC. Was that ABC?
0: ABC, attendance, behavior, course performance.
1: Okay, and it's a resource out there to say, hey, we can help you. We can help you to get better and make better choices. And that's what I try to do, to let people know that there's some resources out there for them. And any other programs that just jumps out at you? I know I'm trying to hold you in your chair because you're so excited.
0: I know, I'm so excited. I love talking about what we do. I think a lot of people are familiar with our Lighthouse After School program.
1: Right.
0: And so that's another way to help support students. And I would like to share that, on those 11 campuses, of five of those campuses, we also have, of our communities and schools, we also have Lighthouse. So we want everyone that's in communities and schools to also attend our Lighthouse program to get that academic enrichment. And then we do a tremendous amount of work in disability services. So individuals living with disabilities who need extra help. We have direct support professionals who are just truly angels that go and work in the home with these individuals and help them with daily living skills. So sometimes it's something as simple as meal prep and maybe some light housekeeping, medication management, where there's others who need 24-hour care. And so our direct support professionals are in the homes helping individuals with special needs. And then we also provide behavioral health services. And so we work with really the chronically mentally ill. So the McAdoo Hotel, which you probably are familiar with on the corner of Texas Avenue and Austin Place, that is a housing facility that houses individuals that are homeless and have chronic mental illness. And they're the hard to serve chronically mentally ill. And so we're really proud of that work. And we've been doing that work a really long time and proud that we're able to serve those individuals. And so many of them are like our family. They become family. And then we also have a program that's called First Episode Psychosis, and that's at the other end of the spectrum from the individuals living at the McAdoo. And First Episode Psychosis is for individuals who are experiencing their first episode of psychosis. Our goal is to work with them and help them manage their illness and be able to get the supports they need so they can live a healthy, productive life with their illness. And so we're able to work with them and give them the supports that they need.
1: Wow. I know the Volunteers of America do a lot, but I didn't know all those programs fell up under your umbrella.
0: They do.
1: Okay, and once again, we're going to give our listener, and she'll have a pen and a pencil. She named a lot of programs that they have, and it's a lot of resources. You can reach out and touch them and get some help if you need help. And what's that phone number again?
0: It's 318-221-2669.
1: Okay, and your website, that's an easy website.
0: VOANorthLA.org.
1: Okay, what is your hours of operation?
0: That's a hard question, because there's so many different programs. We run 24-hour shelters, so they're open 20, I guess the shelters aren't open 24 hours, but most of our offices are open from 8 to 5, Monday through Friday.
1: Okay, Monday through Friday. So you have after school, the Lighthouse, at those 11 schools, at five of those schools.
0: Correct.
1: So if a student wanted to get involved in that, do they have to go through the other program to come to
0: the
1: Lighthouse?
0: They do not. They can just do the Lighthouse. And if they are one of those campuses that has the Lighthouse, they just need to ask someone, how do I enroll in the Lighthouse? And we can get them enrolled in the Lighthouse.
1: Okay.
0: And then we also have three community site Lighthouses. We have one in Bossier at the Bossier Housing Authority on Scott Street. We have one downtown on the corner of Travis and Common. And then we have a teen club at the Highland Center for high school students.
1: Okay. Ms. Hammond, I want to thank you for taking time out your busy schedule and coming out to Community Speaks. And we'll see you next time. I'm your host, Al Moore. Today's program has been sponsored by...

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FM, the heart of gospel.

0: just ask you to get ready. We're going to be coming out of Matthew today, the book of Matthew, the 27th chapter. But
1: oh, yeah.

0: we thank God, Matthew, the 27th chapter. And we give honor to the Most High God, our Lord and Savior. This is another day that He blessed us to be here. Give honor to our pastor, Pastor Shirley Fuller, and our co-pastor Fred Warren. Amen. And we thank God for all the saints of the Most High God for being here today. Amen.
1: Amen.
0: Amen. We sang a song earlier that my body belonged to God.
1: Yes,
0: and I got to thinking about it, that my body belonged to God. And I got to thinking about who we talking about today. And we're going to be talking about our Lord and Savior and how He presented His body. And He showed us what to do when our body belonged to God. Amen. See, when our body belongs to God, we don't take no thought. We just do what God say to.
1: Amen.
0: Amen. So we thank God today again for being here. And we're going to start at the 35th verse for time's sake. Amen. We're going to start at the 35th verse.
2: Ready?
0: We ready.
2: And they crucified him and parted his garment, casting lots, that it might be filled which was spoken by the prophet. They parted my garment amongst them, and upon my vest did they cast lot.
0: Amen. See, it was prophesied by the prophet that they were going to take Jesus' clothes. See, when you're crucified, see, Jesus went naked before the world. They took His clothes and they took it and they parted it, and it said that they cast lots. In other words, Brother Desmond, what a dice. See, that's what they did. They were rolling the dice for Jesus' garment. They said, I want this garment. I want this garment. And so they were rolling the dice to try to get the garment. See, they didn't care, but they didn't realize what they were doing. They had to do it because it was prophesied. God said He was going to do it. See, y'all, we have to understand that when God says something's going to happen, it's going to happen. Judah did what he did because it was prophesied that it had to be done. Come on.
2: Okay. Sit down and watch. That's number 36. And sitting down, they watched him there.
0: Come on.
2: And set up over his head his situation, written, this is Jesus, the King of the Jews.
0: Amen. And set up over his head accusation written, this is King of the Jews. They thought they were making fun of him. But it was written, and they didn't even know what they had written.
1: All right.
0: Now, y'all remember when they wise men went and found Jesus. How many people remember what they asked for when they were hunting Jesus?
1: king out of
0: the devil. One that was born king. That's what they asked for. They asked for the one that was born king. Well, when have you ever heard somebody being born king? I want to tell you something. A lot of people died king. But Jesus fit a bill. That's written, it said, this is Jesus.
2: All right.
0: The King of the Jews. Somebody said, this is Jesus.
2: This is Jesus.
0: But he's not just the King of the Jews, he's the King of the whole world.
1: All right, now. Don't tell it. Tell
0: those who love him and those who don't.
2: Hallelujah.
0: Those that were in the crowd that were hollering, crucify him.
2: Amen.
0: He was their king too.

0: crucified, and they wanted to say something. They loved Jesus, but they were afraid.
1: All right. All right.
0: He was still their king.
2: Yes, he will.
1: Then there were two thieves crucified with him. One on the right hand and another one on the left. And they that passed by revealed in him, wagging their heads, and saying, "Thou that destroyed the temple and builded it in 3 days, saith them thyself,
0: save thyself,
1: excuse me, if thou be the Son of God, come down from the cross." Likewise, also the chief priest mocked him with the scroll
0: wait just a minute. See, everybody want to get in on you when you get down. When you get down, everybody want to put a foot on you. Everybody want to throw accusation on you. Oh, I know she wasn't no good. I know he wasn't no good. Everybody got something evil to say. Everybody got a rock to throw at you since you're down now. But if Jesus didn't care, he didn't say a mumbling word. He told the disciples when they were in the garden, he said, "Y'all, this was what I come for.
2: All right, now. Come on now.
0: Even though I prayed to the Father, it was another way, but he said, but this is what I come for." And he told the Father, "Nevertheless, not my will, but your will." See, and a lot of times we want things our way, but God has a way that he wants things. Nevertheless, then the chief priests and the scribes and the elders all mocked him. But this is what get me. See, y'all don't know who the chief priest was. See, the chief priest was the top spiritual leader in Israel.
2: All right, man, come on.
0: And the elders was the ones that helped judge and led the church. And the scribes were the ones that interpreted the scriptures. And all of those are supposed to be religious people.
2: All right.
0: If that being so, since we know that now, how is it that they hollered, "Crucify Jesus"? The scribe ought to have been the one told him, said, "Y'all, listen, we done researched this thing, and he is who he say he is."
1: All right.
0: But I remember they had a little secret meeting.
1: Okay.
0: They said, "If we don't stop him,
1: all right,
0: everybody gonna be running after him."
2: All right.
0: We got to put an end to Jesus.
2: All right.
0: In other words, they said, instead of the people coming here with their tithes and offering, they going to go running after him.
1: Uh-huh. All right.
2: Come on.
0: But yet still,
1: uh-huh,
0: I didn't see no miracle, not one, that the chief priest performed. I did not see not one miracle that the elders performed.
2: All right.
0: I did not hear one prayer that the elders prayed for the people of God.
2: My God.
0: But Jesus prayed for them all. But they supposed to have been all on Jesus' side. That's why Jesus said, "If you had known me, you would have known my Father also."
2: Right.
0: So I answer.
1: All right.
2: Go over to
1: 43.
0: 43.
1: He trusted in God.
0: He trusted in God.
1: Let him deliver him down.
0: Let him deliver him down.
1: If he will have him.
0: If he will have him.
1: For he said.
0: For he said.
1: I am the son of God.
0: I am the son of God. If you are then.
2: All right now.
0: Come on down off the cross.
1: All right.
0: Come on down and save yourself. Show us that you're the son of God.
2: All right.
0: And y'all probably the Holy Spirit in me. Because you would have really hated them then if you'd have taken off the cross. Because the people really would have followed him. Y'all would have really been in a mess.
1: A big one.
0: But he went the way that it was prophesied. He stayed with the command.
2: All right now.
0: Regardless of how it hurted him, how they marked him, that means that when they said mark him, they were marking him, talking about how that he should be. Mm-hmm. Save yourself, come down, you save others, save yourself.
2: Mm-hmm. My God, my God.
0: But they did not understand. I could hear Jesus in his mind say, y'all ain't seen nothing yet.
2: All right.
0: You're talking about something gets saved.
1: All right.
0: In the same city, Jerusalem.
2: All right now.
0: In about 49 or 50 days from now.
2: All right, come on.
0: You're gonna see some things. Mm-hmm. You think that I seen somebody.
2: Come on.
0: But the whole world,
2: come on,
0: in one day,
1: yeah.
2: Come on.
0: The whole world in one day finna see.
1: Mm-hmm. All right.
0: Who I am. But guess what? It was a wrong. Come on, read on.
1: The thief also, which was crucified with him, cast the same in his teeth. Now, from the sixth hour, there was darkness over all the land until the ninth hour.
0: Hold up. Hold up right there. When I was studying this thing again, I was thinking about Jesus hung there 3 hours with them nails in his hands, with them nails in his feet,
2: all right,
0: naked before the whole world. But God wanted to send a message. He did not just send a message to the Jews, but read that last verse again.
1: Now from the sixth hour, there was darkness over all the land unto the ninth hour.
0: Listen, over the whole world, the United States, Mexico, China, Canada, everywhere, not just in the Middle East, but the whole world, God blacked it out.
2: All right now. Tell it.
1: What?
0: And not only did he black it out, stone was rolling, earthquakes and stuff were moving, God was doing some stuff in the dark. Y'all got my son hanging up here, and he's crying on the cross.
2: All right.
0: He just saying it, and I know them nails hurt him. His own weight pulling down on them nails.
2: Tell it now.
0: Y'all think about it. His own body weight.
1: My God.
2: Precious Lord.
0: God said, y'all got me moved against my son. And God did some shaking and tearing up some stuff, and
2: right.
0: He opened up some graves. He said, y'all ain't seen nothing yet. I'm going to bring some of the saints back anyway.
2: Right.
0: I'm going to get some of the saints up out the grave too, just because y'all probably crucified him. Y'all don't know who y'all talking about crucified.
2: All right.
1: All right.
0: They didn't know that Jesus was God in the flesh. fish.
2: My God, my God.
0: Jesus didn't know, but see, Hope Pastor been telling them ever since I've been knowing them that I and my Father are one.
1: Right.
0: You can't separate them. You can do everything you want to do. But he said, I and my Father are one. And guess what report I believe?
2: Right.
0: I believe what Jesus said.
1: Yeah.
0: And so, come on and read.
1: In about the ninth hour, Jesus cried with a loud voice, saying,
0: And my God, my God, why has thou forsaken me? And Jesus, he cried then. Wait just a minute here. He cried, my God, why have you forsaken me? See, Jesus was in a state that he had never been in again. The flesh that he was in. See, Jesus was full of flesh. If y'all study the Bible, say he got hungry, he got weary, he slept, he ate, he just like we did. And the Bible say he was tempted at all points, just like us. So Jesus was full of man, but he was also full of God. But that flesh part, that man part in him, it was hurt while he was on that cross. And he said, my Father, he didn't have nobody else to call. He bypassed the angels. He knew all the angels. He could have called the angels. The Bible said that he could have called the angels to minister to him, but he didn't. He said, my God, he, my Father, my Father, my Father. And Jesus went all the way to high. He didn't just say, my Father. He said, my God. You're the one I honor, and you're the one I trust. You're the one I honor, and you're the one I trust. And there's nobody greater than me but you.
2: All right, now.
0: Then some of them that stood there, verse 47.
1: Some of them that stood there, when they heard that saying, this man called
0: Elijah. Come on.
1: And straightway, one of them ran and took a sponge and filled it with vinegar and put it on a rib and gave him to drink. The rest say, let us see whether Eli will come to save him.
0: But see, they didn't know that Jesus was calling Elijah. He was calling his God in another tongue.
2: Amen.
0: They didn't know about it. He was calling their God in another tongue. They thought he was calling Elijah. But he said, no, I don't need to call Elijah. I'm the one sent Elijah.
2: All right.
0: I sent Elijah.
2: Tell
0: I'm calling my God. See, he was sent. He said his Father sent him. So he calling on who sent him.
2: Right.
0: See, the one who sent him is greater than him. Because he sent
1: right.
0: him.
1: All right. Go ahead. Preach
0: and he said, so I'm calling on who sent me.
2: Come on now.
0: You remember when John the Baptist, he was Elijah coming again. And he told his disciples to ask Jesus, he said, are you him or should we look for another?
2: All right.
0: And Jesus said, I want you to go back and tell John what you see and hear and what you bear witness to and hear. That'll give him the answer right there. Studying that Elijah and how I was thinking about how they said now, y'all want to crucify Jesus and he didn't do anything but it.
1: All right.
0: Heal the sick, open blind eyes, raise the dead, deliver people, restore people in their right mind, crazy people that were cutting themselves. He delivered them, and he got all of them foul spirits out of them, old wicked spirits, them old hoodoo spirit, all of that stuff. He got all of that stuff out of people. But you want to crucify him. Jesus asked him one time, he said, what y'all want to kill me for? Which one of the works I did?
2: All right.
0: That you want to kill me for? Y'all don't want to kill me for something I did.
2: All right.
0: So tell me which one of the works I did that you're killing me for so I know.
2: All right.
0: No, we ain't kidding you for that. We're kidding you about your words.
2: All right.
0: You said that you are the Son of God, which makes you a God.
2: Uh-huh.
0: See, that's what they got about it. They said, you said you're the Son of God. And by you being the Son of God, that makes you a God.
2: Uh-huh.
0: And then they come talking about, you going to tear the temple down in 3 days to build it back up. We want to see.
2: Tell it now. Come on.
0: Let's go on.
1: 50. Jesus, when he had cried again with a loud voice, yielded up the ghost.
0: Now, Jesus, when he cried with a loud voice, he gave up the ghost.
2: All right.
0: He gave up the ghost. He's out and home here long enough.
2: Mm-hmm.
0: He said, Father, I commend my spirit.
2: All right.
0: Lord, into Lord, your hand.
2: Come on now.
0: Come on and get me.
1: I'm yours.
0: Come on and get me.
1: Glory.
0: But one thing about it, we found out that Jesus did not, his spirit did not go back to heaven. How many of y'all know that?
2: All right.
1: He had to do
0: according to Peter.
1: What he had to do.
0: In the gospel, he went and walked back down.
2: All right. Now.
1: Hallelujah.
0: He went all the way back.
2: Come on in.
0: And we got to give Adam and Eve a chance.
2: All right.
0: In the name of Jesus.
1: All right.
0: So Jesus went and preached the Bible, say, to the spirits.
2: Yes.
0: See, he wasn't just laying down there in the grave. But he was down there preaching to the spirits. And guess what? All that believed. See, even though they were dead, see, Jesus already said it. Went and preached to those spirits.
2: Come on now.
0: The devil had people in captivity all the way back to Adam. Cain, the one that killed his brother, he got a chance to see Jesus. And said, Lord, I killed my brother, forgive me.
2: All right now.
1: All right.
0: See, one thing about it, see, all of them had an opportunity. See, by God being a fair God. That's why he said, whosoever believe on me shall not perish,
2: right,
0: but have everlasting life. That's why that only Jesus could go back and preach to the spirits. He went all the way back.
2: Come on now.
0: And it said that many that slept when he got up and came up, they got up and came with
1: him
0: in the holy city. And they were walking around witnessing. He said, I used to live here a long time ago.
2: All right.
0: I used to be in Israel a long time ago. But I'm here with Jesus right now.
1: Oh,
0: Jesus, he came and walked through.

And Jesus again.

0: shaking and people scared. What's going on now? And somebody said there was a righteous man and they done killed him.
1: All right,
0: now. And now all of us in trouble.
1: Tell us.
0: See, because you don't know where to run in order.
1: See, ain't no where to hide.
0: You don't know where to run. Everything going to fall. The trees shaking, the mountains shaking.
1: All right.
0: But they were just sending them to a different dimension.
1: All right.

Yeah.

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1: Come now.
0: As we take you into the service that's already in progress, as our man of God, Apostle Cornell Hamilton, shares with you a life-changing word. 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
2: Lord God of hosts, for the children of Israel have forsaken your covenant, torn down your altars, and killed your prophets with the sword. And I alone am left. And they seek to take my life. Then he said, go out and stand on the mountain before the Lord. And behold, the Lord passed by, and a great and strong wind tore into the mountains and broke the rocks in pieces before the Lord. But the Lord was not in the wind. And after the wind, an earthquake, but the Lord was not in the earthquake. And after the earthquake, a fire, but the Lord was not in the fire. And after the fire, a still small voice. So it was when Elijah heard it that he wrapped his face in his mantle, went out and stood in the entrance of the cave. And suddenly a voice came to him and said, what are you doing here, Elijah? All of the miracles that has been wrought through you, all of the signs and wonder that have been performed through you, what are you doing here? Of all my prophets, you are the least expect, the least that I expect that would be here. What are you doing here? Look at your neighbor. It's a neighbor. What are you doing here? Today's sermon title is, what are you doing here? Hallelujah. After running for Jesus all of these years, Father, help me this morning. All of these years, people looking at you and wanting to be you. They saw how zealous you were. They saw how exciting you were. They saw your praises. And they wanted to be you. They looked at you and said, how in the world, with me knowing what he or she has gone through and is going through, and yet praising God? And so now we find ourselves on the other side of the spectrum. We find ourselves in a position now that's unfamiliar to us. And people that have watched you down through the years and wanted to be you, now they're asking you the question, what are you doing here? I've always wanted to be like you. And now, look at you. Look at you. Many of you have been involved in a project that may have taken months or even years to complete. Listen to me closely this morning. But once you accomplish your goal and you had a brief moment to celebrate that goal, you are left pondering the million-dollar question, and that is, what's next? all this time that you've been working toward this goal, and you've been anticipating it, you've been dreaming about finishing it, and now suddenly it's done. Maybe it's finally graduating from high school or college. Perhaps it's landing that dream job. Maybe you saved up enough money to finally purchase that dream house of yours. Maybe you got that man or woman that you've been courting all these years to finally say, I do. What I'm saying is this morning, whatever it is that you've worked so hard to achieve or to accomplish before you can really have time to celebrate, you are confronted with the reality of what's next. And because we don't have a backup plan, many of us will go into depression. As you wonder, what do I have to look forward to now? Now that I've finished this goal of mine. In other words, we can accomplish our task. We can celebrate accomplishing our task, but we need to realize that life keeps on moving. Listen, and oftentimes when it becomes a new day, the memory of that victory is in the past. Today, many, and glory to God, we bring new problems that yesterday's victory won't change. We may go from feeling happy or excited to feeling sad or depressed literally overnight. I'm going somewhere, just hold on. The prophet Elijah could relate to these same type of thoughts. In case you don't remember, I'm sure most of you have read this story. Glory to God. Just in case you don't remember much about Elijah, he pretty much sums up his life in his first words of our text when he says, I've been very zealous for the Lord God Almighty. Listen. And that was the truth. So Elijah's frustration didn't stem from the fact that he felt guilty because he hadn't done enough for the Lord. That was not his problem. Because Elijah had done everything he was supposed to do and more. He had confronted King Ahab and Queen Jezebel for those sins that they committed. He had prayed for a dead boy, and the Lord brought him back to life. You remember that? He had faced the face-to-face showdown with 450 prophets. Amen, of the false god Baal. The Bible said that he challenged the false prophet to show down, amen, put down, throw down, to determine once and for all who was the real, true, and living God. Come on now, y'all know the story. The prophet of Baal prayed all day long, waiting for Baal to set the altar on fire. My God, but nothing happened. Say with me, nothing happened. The Bible said that the sacrifices remained at the altar. But when Elijah called on the God of Abraham, and Elijah called on the God of Isaac and Jacob, even after pouring water over his sacrifice, the Bible said God not only burned up the sacrifice, but it consumed the whole altar. And so, the false prophet was put to death. You know the story, and there was no question that God was on Elijah's side. I'm going somewhere. But the very next day, see, what you need to understand is there is a next day. Are you with me? Didn't have a lot of time to celebrate, amen, his accomplishments, because there was a next day. And I'm telling you, people of God, listen to me. ready to prepare for the next day. We don't understand. We don't know what's lurking around the corner. The devil came to steal, kill, and destroy. Can I get a witness? And so, the Bible said, the prophets were put to death, and there was no question that God was on Elijah's side. You see before your very eyes, Elijah, without a shadow of a doubt, you know that God is on your side. And that's what I'm trying to get you to understand this morning. You've seen the miraculous hand of God on your life. You got to know that God is on your side. With all odds against you, you came out more than a conqueror. Can I help you? I made a vow to the Lord, and I won't take it back. It does not matter what go or what come. I'm going to be steadfast, unmovable, and always abounding in the works of the Lord, because I know after all of these showdowns that I've had with the enemy, in the end, I'm going to win. The very next day, something happened. Queen Jezebel threatened to kill Elijah. So now he has to flee for his life. You just, Elijah, slain 450 prophets of the false god Baal. Are you with me? My goodness. You had prayed for a dead boy and the Lord brought him back to life. You confronted King Ahab and Queen Jezebel about their sins. And you prevailed. And now you're running? How did you arrive here? What brought on the change? What allowed you to replace defeat over victory? Because see, if he did it then, listen, he can do it again. I shall not be moved. Y'all soaking this in this morning. I love your undivided attention. Just like a tree that's planted by the rivers of living water, I shall not be moved. Yeah, God never said it would be easy. We need to understand that. Well, the very next day, Queen Jezebel threatens to kill Elijah, so he has to flee for his life. I want you to get the picture here. Just the day before, Elijah was large and he was in charge. He was the HNIC. He was living on the top of the world. But today, even with the great victory behind him, what does Elijah say? He said, Lord, I've had enough. Really? Just a few hours later, after such great spiritual accomplishments, now you're saying, Lord, I've had enough. But he went further than that. He said, Lord, take my life. Don't you understand that man's extremity is God's opportunity? When you've gone to your extreme,

ever so patient, and patiently for us to, thank you, give it to him. Too many options. The woman with the issue of blood, she had too many options. And when she ran out of options, are you with me? Then she did the right thing. I want you to get the picture here this morning, and I won't be long, but yesterday before Elijah was large and in charge, living on the world. But today, even with that great victory behind him, he says, Lord, I've had enough. And some of you sitting in here, you've not verbally said it, but your action said that you are tired. Your action said that you've had enough. But what do you do when you don't know what to do? When you run out of options? Are you with me? When you have no way else to go. I'm helping somebody this morning. When you're tired of faking it until you make it. When you have decided that I don't care what anybody else think, I'm getting up from here. I think the quickest way to be delivered is not for other people to ask you what you're doing here, but for you to ask yourself, what are you doing here? How did I allow the enemy to have the upper hand? What happened? Did I quit praying? Did I quit believing? He is the same God that saved me 30 years ago. He's the same God that transformed my mind. And I declare that all things were passed away, and now the whole, all things have become new. He's the same God. He's the same God that I trusted in 2013. I trusted in 2014. He's the same God that I trusted in 2015. Oh, but something happened in 2016, on my way to 2017, and I'm tired. And I bring those struggles and disappointments and fear and anxieties and depressions right on into 2017. What am I doing here? Why do I waste my time to come to church, sing on the praise team and sing in the choir and play music and preach from the pulpit, sit in the pews and worship God, and I'm leaning to my own understanding? I could stay in the bed. I could actually have my own television pastor. Because I'm flabbergasted, I'm tired, I'm glory to God. I've been thoroughly purged of all of my joy and my peace that surpasses all understanding. Lord, I've had enough. Give me 5 more minutes. It's hard to fathom that a great prophet like Elijah would be this depressed. It's hard to fathom that a great preacher like Apostle Hamilton would be this depressed. It's hard to fathom that a great preacher like Carlton Hamilton would be this depressed. It's hard to fathom that a prayer warrior like Sister Hamilton would be depressed. It's hard to fathom that a praiser

like Pastor Blave would be depressed. Taunt the phantom like a praise, that a praise and worship leader like Sister Elizabeth Hamilton would be depressed. Especially when you've had victory after victory. Ooh, I wish I had some church folk here this morning. After victory. Every time you wake up in the morning, that's a victory. Because the devil's intention is to kill you. God has given you a good day. A day that some folks didn't get this morning. Some people went to bed last night and they didn't get this morning. Amashe. I'm telling you, baby, you better listen to me closely. If there ever was a time we need to fight for our spiritual life, it's now. Because you will understand if you live long enough that your house, your car, your money, and even your honey, there will come a time in your life when it'll just be things. But even when others are going through what I'm going through, I want to be different, Manjuni. I want people to know that I believe in the God that I testify about. Hey, I believe that he is who he say he is, that he'll do what he say he'll do, because he can do all things. And I want you to be hard on Brother Elijah this morning, because while many of us will not admit it, the reality is almost every one of us in here at some point in our lives have been where Elijah is right now. That's what Joyce Miles does. Meaning we've had some great victories, and God in the past has done so many supernatural things for us. But today is a new day, and with each day comes new problems. Yesterday we were riding high in the Spirit of the Lord, but today we've been hit below the belt. And now life seems so unfair because of all the things we've done on behalf of our faith. I have trusted him, Reverend. I'm closing here. I did what nobody else would do. I gave of myself wholly, W-H-O-L-L-Y, holy and whole, W-H-O-L-E. I gave of myself, all of myself. I said to him, I'm yours, Lord. Everything I am, everything I'm not, everything I got, try me and see if I won't be completely yours. And when he tried you,

0: Yesterday you was riding high. Ooh, nobody couldn't tell you nothing. You was riding high in the Spirit of the Lord. But today you've been hit below the belt. He gave you a sucker punch. The devil don't fight fair. He can't face the anointing. So he waits and catch you off guard, and then he gives you a sucker punch. You ever seen folk in a fight and the person walking away and they thought the fight was over? And the other person turn away to walk away and the other one come back and give him a... That's the way the devil fight. He's a dirty fighter. Now we want to have a pity party. And we want to question everything that we've ever done. Now we're ready, listen to this, to give up on our God-ordained destiny. Now we're ready to throw in the towel or wave the white flag. I want to help you this morning because I was riding yesterday and I said to the Lord, you know, Lord, I cannot quit because this is not it. This is not it. This is not it. I want to live to experience it. I want all of it. I thank you for the car. I thank you for the house. I thank you for the children. I thank you for the wife. But this is not it. There's got to be more. Amen to this. Amen. Glory to God. Than what I've experienced. Is that right, somebody? You promised me that you're going to give me something that I have not seen. This is not it. Ears have not heard. Something that is not. The good thing that you prepared for me. This is not it. I will not quit. Because I know that if you're concerned about the sparrow and you'll feed the sparrow and you'll clothe the lilies of the field, and if the Father knows how to give his gift goods and I'm sharing good gifts, how much more than the Father and blessings are not faithful. Look at your name as a pastor anointed. But the people will receive next what the hour of God. But the hour of God's glory. Now, Elijah wants to have a pity party. Somebody shall tell the story, Reverend. I'm doing the best I can. Now he wants to have a pity party and question everything that he'd ever done. Now he's ready to give up on God ordained destiny. Now he's ready to throw in the towel. I wave the white flag. And just like Elijah, many of us have become so depressed that we wish that we were never born, feeling as if our lives don't amount to anything. And I know I'm talking to somebody this morning that has been through hell this week alone. You can't figure out what's happening in your life. Your finances jacked up. Bills are piling up. And your relationships are going bad. I felt that one come out of my belly. Elijah finds himself hid in a cave and don't want to be seen anymore. What a waste. The powerful man of God now has become an underground prophet. Says yesterday I had the great victory, but today I'm alone, running from the life. Now Elijah's giving up. Amen. Glory to God on his destiny. And so he now is giving God an update. I just want to update you, God. As if God had been on vacation or something. We need to realize just as Elijah discovered that God knows our every thought. He knows all about us because he made us the individual that we are. He knows how much you can bear. He knows what, amen, glory to God, you are equipped to handle. He knows when our faith leader is running our sons.
1: Well, God bless you.

0: 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Our mission is preaching Jesus and loving people. So relax and listen in for this life-changing Healing Word.
1: It says, the grass withereth, the flower faded, but the word of our God shall stand forever. One of the young people is going to welcome our visitors as we get to the end. So young people, get ready. Either volunteer or your name will be called. All right. Grab your Bibles. We're turning to Psalm number 89. I sure have been blessed as I've been studying about the fear of the Lord. And if you missed the first services or the first times I've covered the fear of the Lord, I want to remind everybody, we're not talking about fear as of dread and as a scary movie kind of a fear. And I say that, but if you're not born again, you may ought to be scared, because eternity is a long time to spend without Jesus. And so I'm not trying to scare you, but you got a solution to that. You can accept Jesus in your heart and have a life eternal with Jesus Christ. Amen? But what we're talking about for the majority of us is this fear that involves a respect. Say respect. Come on, talk to me, everybody. Say respect. It involves a reverence. Say reverence. It involves also this high regard that we have for God. He's done so much for us. We are so thankful. We are so grateful, because we would not be standing here if it were not for his grace and his mercy. And for somebody to be so awesome and so extreme, thank you, and so extremely powerful, it's just amazing that he would love somebody like us. I've just been overwhelmed by the way I've been trying to describe how mighty he is. You can't even explain it. It's just hard to put it into words to hear how wonderful he is, how loving he is, how patient he is, how kind he is, how awesome he is, and he's concerned about us. It's just amazing, incredible. When I heard that word incredible, I thought that's one I didn't add, but I'm going to add it because it's hard for me to put in words what I want you to get out of this. One of the patients last week, he said, I really want to be close to God. And when he said that, I said to myself, it's not like God doesn't want us close to him, but we have a part to play. He's done it all. He's done his part. Say, I hear you, Pastor. If you are not close to God, in the relationship you want to be with God, in the communication you want to be with God, there's something that you can learn out of today's message. All of this fear of God series is to get us to understand. Listen, if you're born again, there's never a time that we are afraid of God. You hear what I'm saying? Like this. Do you remember Adam and Eve? They had a perfect environment and they sinned. Y'all know what I'm talking about? And when they sinned, their eyes opened to that they were naked. So they got fig leaves and covered themselves. Watch this. And then they hid. They thought they were hiding from God. And God is so cool, because they thought they were hiding. You know, it's kind of like hide and seek. God says, Adam, where are you? You know he already knew where Adam was. And then Adam admitted. He said, I was naked. And God so cool, he said, who told you that? Where did that come from? I didn't tell you that. How did you get that understanding? And with us, sometimes there are people that come to church hiding. And you don't have to hide from God. This is not one of those messages where the pastor's out to get anybody. I'm not out to get anybody. I am going to do my best at teaching you and us that when you understand the fear of God, you live differently. You worship differently. You have relationships differently. You act differently. Because you understand that this great God, matter of fact, when I came to church today, I was trying to think of a song because I didn't know Florence had already mapped it out with Incredible God. I was thinking the song that we do. How great is our God? Y'all know that? Sing with me. How great is our God? Always it. Always see how great. How great is our God? I was thinking about that song right there because it's just hard to put into words what I want you to get out of this message on today. The other thing I wanted to say as part of the review is that I'm going to get to a point where I want you to understand that as you learn about the fear of God, God has a strategy to coach you through this life. He gives some examples, people that are going to be people that you can watch. No, they're not perfect. So when you see them doing imperfect things, you don't have to judge them because you're not perfect yourself. You can let that go. I'll say, let that go. What you can do is pray about that because you know you need prayer too. You see what I'm saying? You don't have to get hung up on people that miss it because all of us miss it on some level. There are examples that God is going to put before you. And then I told him the other day, there's some experiences that God allows us to go through. I used this example on the other night of the night Isaac was helping me out in the farm, and I told him about one of my goats. He's just got this, young people, swag. He's just got this swag about him. You know, when he walks like, you know I'm cool. He's got these horns that go way up, they circle, and they go out to the side, and it's almost like one of these things that don't mess with me. And he has that kind of an attitude. And Isaac said something about him. I said, uh-huh, you like that goat, don't you? I said, that's a cool goat right there. And this is the term that I use. I said, but when you look at him with those horns, I said, he's intimidating. And Isaac stopped me before I got out. He said, no, not when you have dominion that God has given you. He said, not when you have authority in the name of Jesus. So I couldn't even get it out good. Because we have to change the way that we speak. Because out of the abundance of the heart, the mouth speaks. And when I didn't realize at the time, Tracy, but when he said that, he checked me so quick, I thought, you know, thank you for checking me like that. And then I started thinking, Sister Mary Bell, why was I calling that goat intimidating? Isaac didn't know this, but some of y'all have heard me say it. That years ago, and I didn't tell this on Thursday, but I thought about it after Thursday, but years ago, I did not want a pastor. And I had already told the Lord, I am not going to pastor. I told the Lord of the whole universe what I thought that I was going to do and not do. And you do know that our Heavenly Father chastens us. Now, you don't have to receive this as your chastening, but one day at the farm, not this goat, but another goat, I was trying to open the gate to let him in the pen, and something about it, I didn't like it. And so he reared up and hit me in the chest and almost knocked me down. I have never had an animal do that before. So I found the biggest stick I could because I'm like, bring it again. And he came right on back and tried to do the same thing until I cracked him across his nose. And he spinned around and circled and came right at me again and bust me right in my chest and knocked me on the ground. At that time, there was an 81-year-old man working for me, Mr. Moses Williams. I said, Mr. Moe. Mr. Moe was way down. He said, Doc, I told you and them kids told you that buck was crazy. I ran on the top of the tractor trying to get away from him. That buck literally circled around that tractor like, get down if you want to. And at that time, I said, Yasmin, I said, I must not be doing something right. I said, I never lost no victory. I never lost no battle like that. I mean, where a goat kick your behind? I never had. I never had that kind of experience. But when Isaac was checking me the other day, I thought one reason that I called that goat intimidating was because that goat whooped my behind. And I retaliated. And I wrapped his big behind in white, and we ate him. So who got the victory? Who got the victory? That I have been carrying that memory for a long time. And I realized Isaac hadn't had that experience. But that experience shaped me in a negative way. But we are not supposed to fear anything or anybody more than God. And Isaac checked me good. He said, no, not when you got dominion. Say dominion. Not when you have the authority in Jesus' name. And I look at that book altogether different, because when he walked with swag, I start walking with swag. I still got more power. Amen? The other thing about this series is going to help us, and I'm coming to Psalm 89. If you're on the radio, don't try to say, well, he don't read no scripture. Hush, and let me finish. There has to be some consistency in the way that we live this life. Say consistency. We know that God is a rewarder of those that diligently seek him. So you can't just judge one day. You got to stick with the plan. If you know how it is when you change your diet and you're not eating certain things. Like the other day, I had been really monitoring my diet and just changing some things about. And so I've been doing good by the grace of God, by the grace of God. I went to, of all places, to make my rounds at the juvenile detention. And when I tell you, when I went there, the lady handed me a fish, fried fish plate. They wore me out. I said I wasn't gonna do it. But by the time that smell filled up the whole truck, I said, I got to eat just one piece. And I did eat one piece of fried fish. Cause, and that, I'm not trying to say there's nothing wrong with that, because you know God said pray over whatever you eat. Amen? Come on, am I right about it? Some of y'all looking like the Bible say you eat whatever you want to eat. I'll tell you what I decided. Because for some reasons, I said, I'm going to back up on certain things. Well, anyway, when I did that, I thought to myself, hey, I slipped, and I returned the thought with this consistency. I said, but you know what? For the past 3 weeks, I have been consistently following what I needed to. And I jumped right back on track. Say consistency. Sometimes we get out of what I call the pattern of seeking the Lord. We start going after other things. It takes our time away from our Bible study, our time away from prayer, our time away from meditation, and we get off track. Say off track. And what happens is that when we do, all you got to do is get back on track and get back consistent with God. Amen? The other thing I want you to know about today's teaching is that God is a man that has a high character, that his character level, he's honest, he's true, he's trustworthy, he never lies, he cannot lie. You hear what I'm saying? So there's a lot of things about our character that we need to line up. Now, answer me this. Us trying to be perfect to get saved is not the will of God. To get saved, trying to live right to get saved, is not the will of God. Because if you are saved, you are saved by the grace of God because of the finished work of a man named Jesus. Yeah. Did I make myself clear? Yeah. So once you are saved, it doesn't mean that you just lay down and live like you a heathen. Amen. Because when you are saved, there is a higher level of expectation about how you should live. Say higher level living. Higher level living means that God expects for you to do more. You don't just go 1 mile when somebody asks you something. You go the extra mile. Come on, y'all hear what I'm saying? It's not like that you can get away with something, because the higher level living says that you can't just go and do an inappropriate act with and just, he'll forgive me. Yes, he will forgive you, but you don't just make that decision, because at the point that you got the thought to go and mess up, at the point that you got that thought, if you don't shut it down, you've already sinned already. Even before you can completed the act. See, I hear you, Pastor. If you planned out how you're going to steal something, and then I've had people tell me, well, Pastor, if I already sinned in my mind, if I do it, I might as well go carry it out. I'm going to add another word on here with that one right there. Watch this word. I'm going to repeat that again. You say that if you thought about it in your mind and you've already sinned in your mind, you've already sinned and you've already done it, then you might as well go carry it out. I'm going to add another one up here. Fear of God makes you aware of consequences. Matter of fact, this is going to be my young people message right here. Young people, hear my young people message. There are times, young people, because you're young and because you're hormonal, there can be lots of things that you want to do with your body that you ought not do. And if you want some consequences messages, I'm going to name some one word. You know, like if you say one name, you know some people by one name. Like I said, Oprah. If I said Oprah, most of all, y'all think Oprah Winfrey. If just said one name. If I said JFK, y'all say John Fitzgerald Kennedy. I'm going to say some one word names and help you remember some things. Syphilis. In case y'all don't know what syphilis is, I ain't even that funny about syphilis. It's a sexually transmitted disease that'll stay with you the rest of your life. Even now, I have some people come in the hospital with altered mental status, and one of the first things I'll check is a test for syphilis, because a lot of times people came into syphilis as a young person, and the consequences that syphilis is still doing damage to their brain. And you can only imagine how difficult it is to talk to an 85-year-old lady about a positive syphilis test. And she's been in church all her life, and what's been in there with you is an antibody to syphilis. Okay, here's another one-word message, since y'all got that one-word message. Chlamydia, another sexually transmitted disease. Consequences. Here's another one, since y'all didn't like that one. Y'all got all quiet and religious. Gonorrhea. That's another one. That ain't good enough for you. Let me give you another. Trichomonas. And young people, the old people quiet because some of us had to run from it. That's why everybody got quiet. Oh, don't call my name, Pastor. Don't call my name. If any man be in Christ, he is a new creature. All things are passed away. And some things are passed away because they've been treated. I know y'all don't like me, but I love y'all. Y'all say, that's too much. You ain't preaching, I'm preaching. Because you don't know who listened to me. Because somebody's thinking about it right now, and I'm trying to change your mind. I got another one for you, since y'all don't like that, since y'all got all churchified on me. I got another one. HIV. See how everybody got right on that one? Y'all hear what I'm saying? Nothing to play around with. Just because you born again doesn't mean that you just get a pass. Well, when are you going to read the scriptures? When the Lord tell me to. We better read some scriptures after that right there. Psalm 89. Is that what I told you? Yes. All right, Psalm 89. Psalm 89, say, how great is our God? Psalm 89, we're going to look at verse number 5. And we got a lot of reading. So when I start reading, they'll say, well, all he do is read scriptures. Hush and just listen, okay? Psalm 89 and verse number 5. Are you ready to say yes?
2: Yes.
1: I want to read, I want you to follow. And the heavens shall praise thy wonders, O Lord, thy faithfulness also in the congregation of the saints. For who in the heaven can be compared unto the Lord? Who among the sons of the mighty can be likened unto the Lord? Now you read verse number 7. God is greatly to be feared in the assembly of the saints, and to be had in reverence of all them that are about him. I'm going to read verse 8. O Lord God of hosts, who is a strong Lord like unto thee, or to thy faithfulness round about thee? Everybody say, how great is our God? Verse number 7, 89 and 7. Are you ready? Read it again. God is greatly to be feared in the assembly of the saints, and to be had in reverence of all them that are about him. So that's why when you call Pastor McFarland's name, you don't say Reverend McFarland. Because holy and reverend is his name. And somebody in church is going to say, oh, Rev, you too serious. Somebody will come up to me with that right there. Oh, Rev. And I'm going to look at you. Because if you say something else, I'm going to be laying hands on you trying to cast that demon about you. Okay, we're looking at another scripture. You ready to say yes? You're also going to look at Psalm. Matter of fact, in the Psalm 89, there's another one here. Look at 13 and 14. Are you ready? It says, thou hast a mighty arm. Strong is thy hand, and high is thy right hand. Watch this. Justice and judgment are the habitation of thy throne. Mercy and truth shall go before thy face. All right, you're going to the left this time, to the book of Job, chapter 38. Where are you going? Job. Now, we didn't say chapter when we got to Psalm. We said number, or we said division, because the book of Psalms was a book of songs. So you don't say Psalm, chapter, whatever. Say, I hear you, Pastor. Okay, Job chapter 38. Are you there? Say yes. All right. Verse number 1 says this. Then the Lord answered Job out of the whirlwind and said. Now, most of us know that Job was this righteous man. Say righteous man. He was righteous, but God allowed him to be tested by Satan. He allowed Satan to do a lot of things that took away a whole bunch of stuff that he had. And he went through a lot of trauma. He got sickness and all these other kind of things. But God didn't do it. God permitted Satan to test him. Say for a season. Say it louder. Say for a season. For a season. God allowed him to be tested. So, in the process, Job was trying to figure it out because he couldn't look at the book of Job and get an explanation for why his life was so jacked up. And so, in his own natural mind, he was trying to figure things out. And at parts, he said things that made us check ourselves. Like, how dare you try to question God because you're going through something? You're going through something, but now you're trying to act like, well, God, why'd you do me like this? Because when you fear God, you reverence him. He's in this category all by himself. You know his character is love. Amen? You know his character is goodness. Amen? So when you go through things, you already know that he really doesn't want us to go through those kind of things. But if we do go through those kind of things, there is a reason. Because all things work together for good to those who are called according to his purpose. Say it louder. Say his purpose. His purpose. Sometimes it's to get us ready for whatever is ahead. And if you keep on reading in the book of Job, when you get to the end, the brother was so incredibly blessed. He was so much more blessed at the end than he was at the beginning that God found a way to make him at peace with what had happened because his life was so much better later on. Say, I hear you, Pastor. But in the middle of the book, I'm going to show you in Job chapter 38, he got to a point where he needed God to answer him. And watch what God said in verse number 4. You there? Say yes. This is what God said. He told Job, where were you? Where was thou when I laid the foundations of the earth? Declare, Job, if you got understanding. He said in verse number 5,
2: this. You see the straight line right here? Do you see the sea? You see how everything is in order? Who do you think set it up? Tell me if you know it, brother. He said in verse number 6, whereupon are the foundations thereof fastened? How do you think all of this is hanging in the sky? Answer me, Job, if you know it. Or who laid the cornerstone thereof? I don't care what you say, that's bad talk right there. You can only talk like that when you God, Ms. Kim. God can talk like that. I laid the cornerstone on everything that you see. How are you going to question me? Skip to verse number 35. I like this one too. I like this kind of carrying on. Watch this one. 35. Y'all ready? He told Job, canst thou send lightnings? When y'all paying attention to some thunder and lightning? Who can do stuff like that but God? Say, but God. He said, look at me. Look at me. Members, I have a problem with you. Members. Because when I'm preaching and then I'm really getting to a good point, what y'all do is you start reading and taking away my sermon. Now you're trying to preach to yourself. If I give you one verse, you stop at one verse. Because you're going to miss my next point. Are you preaching to yourself? Say, I hear you, Pastor. Okay, I love you. All right. I love it though when y'all interested in it, because the other times, this is the other time when they're not interested, I say, okay, everybody stand up, stand up. They already know somebody asleep. And I try to wake everybody up. Okay, you got verse number 35. Canst thou send lightning? That they may go and say unto thee, here we are. Now, you know that's bad. I don't care what you say. You know that's bad the way God worded that. I'm going to read it again just because I like it. He told Job, he said, canst thou send lightnings? That they may go and say unto thee, here we are. Verse number 36. Who hath put wisdom in the inward parts? Or who hath given understanding to the heart? Nobody but God. Amen? I got another one to go to. Say, how great is our God? This time you're going to Isaiah, to the right, chapter 40. Where you going? Isaiah 40. Here we are. Isaiah 40 and verse number 12. I like this one too. It says, are you there? Say yes. Who hath measured the waters in the hollow of his hand? Stop and look at me. Listen, the next time you go to one of those majestic oceans and all that big body of water,

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okay, God can remove kings and set kings up. According to Daniel, he can remove kings and set kings up. The kings, how God will say, is in God's hand. God exalts one and bring down another. God reduces ruler to nothing. When Nebuchadnezzar was told by Daniel, said, look, God told him, say, look, man, you, that gold head on that tower, that's you. You top man in the land. God said, but one thing, listen now, you out there. He said, but listen, watch yourself. You're getting up, getting lifted in pride. Yeah, we're the baddest nation on the planet, the best military, the highest technology. If you're not careful, you become a bully. Look at the world. Because you got that power. Now, I think y'all see the war that Trump started. It's now out of control. Now, he thought because he was a big bully, the biggest gun, you kick him around and treat him, but look what's going on. I mean, they may not match you in firepower, but they can match you in strategy. Let's just clone the spirit of Hamas. Let's just block that out. Try to get through. I put mine in the water. If they try to get through, pull them out. The guns on our side. But the strategy is on theirs. Now, if anybody who understood war and strategy, you don't start a war with that first kind of cost. If I do this, what are the possibilities? And if I do this, what are the consequences? But when you're a bully, you forget about all that. You run to a buzzsaw, folk call. You run to a buzzsaw. And now you want to get out because you see now, you get out. Now you're trapped. Economically, I mean, look at the price of gas. What do we do now? I mean, the longer the ship can't go through, I just keep one up. Now, he said no war. That was his campaign. But when you're a bully, God has a way. See, all bullies are in pride because you big and strong. You think you can just handle folk because you're a bully. And you feel like you can't be overcome because you are bigger and you are stronger. God said, let the weak say, I'm strong. No, wait a minute now. Why are they saying that? Let the weak say, I'm strong. Now, why would a weak person say I'm strong? You're weak. When God said that, let the weak say, I'm strong. In other words, God is always on the side of the oppressed, of the weak, of the helpless. So, if God be for us, let the weak say, I'm strong. Why? Because if God be for me, you're in trouble. Oh, am I wrong about that? At Goliath. Listen, who believe a little boy like David? Who believe? When you see the battle in a ring, this giant and that little boy. Let's take some bets now. Let's come on. I'm taking all comers. Let's take the bets now. Who's on David's side? He is this high. The giant is seven high. Now, listen. I'm taking bets now. Who is going to bet on David? Raise your hand. No, you wouldn't. No, you wouldn't. But if you knew what David knew about God, you would have been on him. So in that case, he said to David, you too small. You know nothing about war. This guy was born in a family fight in war. David, in essence, says, listen, you come to me with a sword. I come to you in the name of the living God. We said, you are weak. But David says, I'm strong. He told the giant, come down to me like I'm a dog. He says,
He said, listen, today I'm going to take your head. Did he do it? Did David do it? Let the weak say, I'm strong. Church, name, that same word of God is alive. Let the weak say, I know your mind is low. I know your education is low. I know your experience is low. I know that folk got more power to fight the courts because you haven't been. I understand all of that. I'm teaching you today. When you're in that predicament, listen, you think he's too weak? Let the weak say, I'm strong. The fact that God is sovereign, God is control, that means no ruler rises without God's permission. Because he's sovereign. Now listen, God could have stopped it, but God allowed it. So for that reason, take a step back. It's not your fight. It's not your battle. God's gonna do anything. I know y'all think the meaning it's gonna mess it up, and I hear what you're saying and I understand, but today I'm encouraged again. Okay? So no ruler rises without God's permission. No ruler acts. No ruler acts, A-C-T-S, no ruler acts outside of God's boundary. So God knows what he's doing, and God has allowed it. No ruler lasts beyond God's timing. Every ruler you see that did injustice, God allowed them to a certain time and put them down. So we listen to you. Wicked rulers may surprise us, but they never surprise God. Okay? So our takeaway is God is in control. Well, if he's in control, why would he allow wicked rulers at all if he's in control? Well, there's a mystery with God, which means sometimes you won't always understand. God won't always change his hand, not always. Sometimes so much in my life has happened that I thought I'd be crushed. I was on 60 Minutes, and I was listening to the folk while in interview with me. They said some great stuff to me. I really thought it was really, but when it came down to who face they would use primarily, they chose me. Now, I wasn't the most educated. I wasn't the most politically involved, but they chose me. Now, my point in saying that is you don't need stuff when you got God. You know? He just bring it to you. So I may not have what he or she has, but what God gives me works. So it's a mystery. God does not wait on a vote of approval. It's not based on majority. God can take a little nobody. Joseph, as far as Egypt was concerned, Egypt was a big country. Joseph was a nobody. A nobody. But God hanging on Joseph. Went from a slave, from a peasant, to prime minister of Egypt. A nobody to the second control over Egypt, which was the greatest country on the planet at that time. So God has a mysterious way of rescuing the oppressed. He's always on the side of the oppressed. Now, I know it's been a long time coming. Now, I know we had slavery for years. We had Jim Crow. I recognize all that. Now, let me say something to you all very carefully. And it's not trying to be with a broader complex, but the world, in some fashion, has always pushed us to the back. But God keeps on pulling back to the front. I don't care. Listen, I don't care what they try. If I'm wrong,
nations of black folk in America. If you knew what we brought to the table in America, this country wouldn't be jack. I don't care how they try to push it to the back. Tell us, oppressed us, God, some kind of way, keep us off. You're the best politically, you're the best academically, you're the best creativity. Listen, God got us. I recognize. Check it, how about you all? You're so great that they gave you nothing. And look at you right now. So, they say to you, well, you know, forget about that. Everybody is an even now. Just piece up the bootstraps and let's go. I can do it. I think you can do it. Now, let's just weigh that and let's see how even that is. Okay? Nobody gave me nothing, so folks say. Really? Huh? Now, if you are 300, no, I'm going to cut it short. You got 200 your head thought of me. Okay? Now, some kind of way, I'm able to just start at zero. Now, keep in mind, you were up here, and I'm back here 200 years, and you say, on yourself, go. Now, I got to catch up 200 years. Now, it would look like, let's say, there I am, 200 years, and now you've run, you've been educated, you have the intelligence, and now you're at least close to it now. Who's really running the fastest? Who's really outdoing you? See, if you're privileged and you, listen, you benefit from our forefathers' oppression. We are due oppression. And some folks don't understand that, y'all. See, you will say, we are even now. You will never even. Never. Not even now. You are even. How do you reclaim 20 years? No reparation. No wrong. Only us now. Only us. Japan got reparation. Every country they messed up, they pay them for. This country. That's me, y'all, because I was trying not to go there. America is only great on your backs.

0: In fact, sometimes they accidentally fulfill it. Now I'm going back to Esther right now. Esther was a beautiful woman. Her cousin, Mordecai, they were all captured during the Babylonian captivity. Well, one day they had been a contest, not knowing she was a Jew, and they say she is the most beautiful woman. Let's make her the queen. Okay? She won.
1: Do you remember a woman named Vanessa Williams? She was the first black woman to win the Miss America contest.
0: And that you're black. Remember that? They knew that. When they found out, we got to move her because she wasn't Playboy. Yeah, right. Okay. My point is, that was Esther. She didn't look. She didn't end up who she was. Anyway, here she is in the White House. What do you want to name it? In England? Megan? She in the King Palace. Now, you can see, but my point. So, Esther, you remember a guy named Haman? Book of Esther? Well, Haman oppressed the Jews. He passed legislation for the only way to exterminate all the Jews. I said to you a moment ago that wicked rulers cannot stop God's plan. Sometimes they accidentally help fulfill the plan. So, Haman had Mordecai, had the Jews. So, I'm going to cut to the chase now. In the end, God used Esther to save the people. So she's in the White House, in essence, and she was hiding out because she was passing. Keep in mind, all the Jews are about to be exterminated. All of them, just because they're Jews. And Esther went to her uncle and told him what's going on. Mordecai said, look, Esther, now you talk to the king. She said, I can't do that because I think I got an invitation, you know. Look, lady, he said, don't think you're safe because you're in the White House. Listen, you're not safe, Esther. He said to Furthermore, who knows if God didn't put you there for such a time as this? God put you there to say you are the Jew's salvation. You in the place to make a difference. Said, well, I'm gonna do it, uncle, cousin. She said, I'm gonna do it. She said, if I perish, I perish. Well, let's cut to the chase now. So Esther invited this clown to dinner, Haman. And while he was at dinner, because she knew what's going on. And in front of the king, she started saying things about how he's trying to kill the Jews and her cousin, Mordecai, did a good thing because he's about to be assassinated. And he kept being assassinated, and the king began to listen to Esther, and the king and this guy Haman had gallows built to hang Mordecai, and then every other Jew. That was the plan. Well, on this night at the dinner, the king was upset now that this Haman had put in such a dastardly conspiracy. The Jew. So when Esther got to the king, God said, listen, he has passed legislation that's going to have all my people killed. King, how can I be happy? And my kinfolk and my relatives are going to be all dead. The king said, listen, do what you want to do. So the king gave Mordecai his reign. So Mordecai was oppressed by Haman. And he was on the run in essence because Haman was in

0: everyone who wanted to kill. Everybody who tried to kill them Jews, kill them. The king said, done. Now, let me end like this. I told you earlier now that wicked folk can't stop God's plan. In fact, they sometimes accidentally fulfill it. Now, on this night, the same people that are trying to kill the Jews, he said, kill him and his family too. So, today, let me tell you this. At the end of the day, if wicked rulers exist, it's because God has allowed it. Not wickedness, but God has approved them to be where they are. God has approved them to hold that office. Now again, God does not sanction evil and wickedness, but he can use it to his glory and ultimately to our edifying. So what do we do now? What should God people do to ungodly leaders? Well, hear me out. Stay with me now. Number one, we ought to pray for our leaders, even the ungodly ones. Now, listen to me real careful now. Listen. The battle is not yours. Do your part. Lord, bless President Trump to be controlled by your spirit, to be controlled by your power. Listen. Pray for him because he's driving the bus. We pray not because they deserve it. I'm going to say it again. We pray not because they deserve it, but because God commands it, and prayer can't change anything. Okay? Number two, we submit. You ready for this now? We submit where possible and resist when necessary. Listen to me. Some things you don't do, you don't accept. We are to submit where possible. So, they want my ID and vote. Do it. You can do that. But when it comes to lining up with some Trump on doing evil and paying for money, corrupt. Now, you resist that. You remember Ramos? He said, we ought to obey God, what? Rather than man, okay? So watch this now. Number three, we ought not to fret ourselves because of evildoers. They may rage, but Jesus Christ is our refuge. So you may see some ugly mistreatments, but keep trusting God. Number four, keep doing good. Do justice, do love, do mercy, be humble. We're going to overcome evil. What? What? Be good. So listen, God does not ask you to do wicked because wicked folk are in charge. You can't be wicked now. God said, don't do evil for evil. To overcome evil, we're good. So, wicked rulers do not excuse wicked behavior from God's people. I want you to have hope in God.
1: Know this, that God's people can thrive even during oppression. I'm going to say it again.
0: God's people can thrive. You heard of Black Wall Street? Oh, yeah. Them folk. Them folk. See, I'm trying to tell y'all, God got you. I promise you. You can stand up in the goods, make you feel less, feel inferior, feel like it's hopeless. God is not on our side. Listen to me. Everything that happened was bad made us strong. Everything that happened was bad. I mean, go from slavery to everything that they did to us bad. That's why you're so fast, why you're so smart, why you're so brilliant. Because you've put to all this corruption, all this oppression, all this pain, all this mistreatment, and you're still in the running. How can you catch up on anybody with a 200-year head start? But you're doing it. How you doing it? If God with us. And so watch it now. Because God's blessing is not limited by political conditions. Let me say it again. God's blessings are not limited by political conditions. God's people do not rise or fall with the government. They rather fall with God.
2: The other people.
0: So the government is not your God. Today, I go home with a new peace, a new joy. God is running even when the wicked rule. I'm saying again, listen to me. God is running even when the wicked rule. Don't forget that. Talking about yourself. When the rule, people go on. And the ground is not the end of the story. God reigns. God sees. God judges. God sustains. God protects. God delivers. The throne of heaven is not vacant. Say it again. The throne of heaven is not vacant. The King of Kings has not been voted out. The government of the universe has not changed hands. It's still in God's hands. God is in control. God's word is still alive and powerful. God is faithful. If he be for us, who can be against us? So our hope is not in who sits in the White House. I said our hope is not who sits in the White House, but in he who sits on the throne of heaven. That's our hope. I know you are troubled by wickedness in high places. I know you're weary from what you see in the world, on CNN, on the news. I know you're disappointed. I know I am. But the unjust rulings of the courts, we're groaning under the weight of corrupt leadership. Corrupt! Today, TBC, lift up your eyes. Lift up your eyes now. God is still God. Christ is still king. The spirit is still working. And the church is still victorious. And the same God who kept Daniel in Babylon, the same God who kept Joseph in Egypt, the same God who kept the church in the realm will keep us today. So trust him. Stand firm. Do good. Fear not. And remember, when the wicked roll, the people groan. But God's people still overcome. God bless you, TBC. God keep you.

0: afternoon. It's time now for the Holy Bible reading, so get your Bibles ready.
1: Thou shalt take the bullock also of the sin offering, and he shall burn it in the appointed place of the house without the sanctuary. And on the second day thou shalt offer a kid of the goats without blemish for a sin offering, and they shall cleanse the altar as they did cleanse it with the bullock. When thou hast made an end of cleansing it, thou shalt offer a young bullock without blemish, and a ram out of the flock without blemish. And thou shalt offer them before the Lord, and the priests shall cast salt upon them, and they shall offer them up for a burnt offering unto the Lord. 7 days shalt thou prepare every day a goat for a sin offering. They shall also prepare a young bullock and a ram out of the flock, without blemish. 7 days shall they purge the altar and purify it, and they shall consecrate themselves. And when these days are expired, it shall be that upon the 8th day and so forward, the priests shall make your burnt offerings upon the altar and your peace offerings, and I will accept you, saith the Lord God. Chapter 44. Then he brought me back the way of the gate of the outward sanctuary which looketh toward the east, and it was shut. Then said the Lord unto me, This gate shall be shut, it shall not be opened, and no man shall enter in by it. Because the Lord, the God of Israel, hath entered in by it, therefore it shall be shut. It is for the prince. The prince, he shall sit in it to eat bread before the Lord. He shall enter by the way of the porch of that gate, and shall go out by the way of the same. Then brought he me the way of the north gate before the house, and I looked, and behold, the glory of the Lord filled the house of the Lord, and I fell upon my face. And the Lord said unto me, Son of man, mark well, and behold with thine eyes, and hear with thine ears, all that I say unto thee concerning all the ordinances of the house of the Lord, and all the laws thereof. And mark well the entering in of the house with every going forth of the sanctuary. And thou shalt say to the rebellious, even to the house of Israel, Thus saith the Lord God, O ye house of Israel, let it suffice you of all your abominations, in that ye have brought into my sanctuary strangers, uncircumcised in heart and uncircumcised in flesh, to be in my sanctuary, to pollute it, even my house, when ye offer my bread, the fat and the blood. And they have broken my covenant because of all your abominations. And ye have not kept the charge of mine holy things, but ye have set keepers of my charge in my sanctuary for yourselves. Thus saith the Lord God, No stranger, uncircumcised in heart, nor uncircumcised in flesh, shall enter into my sanctuary of any stranger that is among the children of Israel. And the Levites that are gone away far from me, when Israel went astray, which went astray away from me after their idols, they shall even bear their iniquity. Yet they shall be ministers in my sanctuary, having charge at the gates of the house, and ministering to the house. They shall slay the burnt offering and the sacrifice for the people, and they shall stand before them to minister unto them. Because they ministered unto them before their idols, and caused the house of Israel to fall into iniquity, therefore have I lifted up mine hand against them, saith the Lord God, and they shall bear their iniquity. And they shall not come near unto me, to do the office of a priest unto me, nor to come near to any of my holy things in the most holy place, but they shall bear their shame and their abominations which they have committed. But I will make them keepers of the charge of the house for all the service thereof, and for all that shall be done therein. But the priests, the Levites, the sons of Zadok, that kept the charge of my sanctuary when the children of Israel went astray from me, they shall come near to me to minister unto me, and they shall stand before me to offer unto me the fat and the blood, saith the Lord God. They shall enter into my sanctuary, and they shall come near to my table to minister unto me, and they shall keep my charge. And it shall come to pass that when they enter in at the gates of the inner court, they shall be clothed with linen garments, and no wool shall come upon them, whilst they minister in the gates of the inner court and within. They shall have linen bonnets upon their heads, and shall have linen breeches upon their loins. They shall not gird themselves with anything that causeth sweat. And when they go forth into the utter court, even into the utter court to the people, they shall put off their garments wherein they ministered, and lay them in the holy chambers, and they shall put on other garments. And they shall not sanctify the people with their garments. Neither shall they shave their heads, nor suffer their locks to grow long. They shall only poll their heads. Neither shall any priest drink wine when they enter into the inner court. Neither shall they take for their wives a widow, nor her that is put away. But they shall take maidens of the seed of the house of Israel, or a widow that had a priest before. And they shall teach my people the difference between the holy and profane, and cause them to discern between the unclean and the clean. And in controversy they shall stand in judgment, and they shall judge it according to my judgments, and they shall keep my laws and my statutes in all mine assemblies, and they shall hallow my Sabbaths. And they shall come at no dead person to defile themselves, but for father, or for mother, or for son, or for daughter, for brother, or for sister, that hath had no husband, they may defile themselves. And after he is cleansed, they shall reckon unto him 7 days. And in the day that he goeth into the sanctuary, unto the inner court, to minister in the sanctuary, he shall offer his sin offering, saith the Lord God. And it shall be unto them for an inheritance. I am their inheritance. And ye shall give them no possession in Israel. I am their possession. They shall eat the meat offering, and the sin offering, and the trespass offering, and every dedicated thing in Israel shall be theirs. And the first of all the firstfruits of all things, and every oblation of all of every sort of your oblations, shall be the priest's. Ye shall also give unto the priest the first of your dough, that he may cause the blessing to rest in thine house. The priests shall not eat of anything that is dead of itself, or torn, whether it be fowl or beast. Chapter 45. Moreover, when ye shall divide by lot the land for inheritance, ye shall offer an oblation unto the Lord, an holy portion of the land. The length shall be the length of 25,000 reeds, and the breadth shall be 10,000. This shall be holy in all the borders thereof round about. Of this there shall be for the sanctuary 500 in length with 500 in breadth, square round about, and 50 cubits round about for the suburbs thereof. And of this measure shalt thou measure the length of 25,000, and the breadth of 10,000, and in it shall be the sanctuary and the most holy place. The holy portion of the land shall be for the priests, the ministers of the sanctuary, which shall come near to minister unto the Lord. And it shall be a place for their houses, and an holy place for the sanctuary. And the 25,000 of length, and the 10,000 of breadth, shall also the Levites, the ministers of the house, have for themselves, for a possession for 20 chambers. And ye shall appoint the possession of the city 5,000 broad, and 25,000 long, over against the oblation of the holy portion. It shall be for the whole house of Israel. And a portion shall be for the prince, on the one side and on the other side of the oblation of the holy portion and of the possession of the city, before the oblation of the holy portion and before the possession of the city, from the west side westward and from the east side eastward. And the length shall be over against one of the portions, from the west border unto the east border. In the land shall be his possession in Israel. And my princes shall no more oppress my people. And the rest of the land shall they give to the house of Israel according to their tribes. Thus saith the Lord God, let it suffice you, O princes of Israel. Remove violence and spoil, and execute judgment and justice. Take away your exactions from my people, saith the Lord God. Ye shall have just balances, and a just ephah, and a just bath. The ephah and the bath shall be of one measure, that the bath may contain the tenth part of an homer, and the ephah the tenth part of an homer. The measure thereof shall be after the homer. And the shekel shall be 20 gerahs. 20 shekels, 25 shekels, 15 shekels shall be your meni. This is the oblation that ye shall offer, the sixth part of an ephah of an homer of wheat, and ye shall give the sixth part of an ephah of an homer of barley. Concerning the ordinance of oil, the bath of oil, ye shall offer the tenth part of a bath out of the core, which is an homer of 10 baths, for 10 baths are an homer. And one lamb out of the flock, out of 200, out of the fat pastures of Israel, for a meat offering, and for a burnt offering, and for peace offerings, to make reconciliation for them, saith the Lord God. All the people of the land shall give this oblation for the principal. And it shall be the prince's part to give burnt offerings, and meat offerings, and drink offerings, in the feasts, and in the new moons, and in the Sabbaths, in all solemnities of the house of Israel. He shall prepare the sin offering, and the meat offering, and the burnt offering, and the peace offerings, to make reconciliation for the house of Israel. Thus saith the Lord God, in the first month, in the first day of the month, thou shalt take a young bullock without blemish, and cleanse the sanctuary. And the priest shall take of the blood of the sin offering, and put it upon the posts of the house, and upon the four corners of the settle of the altar, and upon the posts of the gate of the inner court. And so thou shalt do the seventh day of the month, for every one that erreth, and for him that is simple. So shall ye reconcile the house. In the first month, in the 14th day of the month, ye shall have the Passover, a feast of 7 days. Unleavened bread shall be eaten. And upon that day shall the prince prepare for himself and for all the people of the land a bullock for a sin offering. And 7 days of the feast he shall prepare a burnt offering to the Lord, 7 bullocks and 7 rams without blemish daily the 7 days, and a kid of the goats daily for a sin offering. And he shall prepare a meat offering of an ephah for a bullock, and an ephah for a ram, and an hin of oil for an ephah. In the seventh month, in the 15th day of the month, shall he do the like in the feast of the 7 days, according to the sin offering, according to the burnt offering, and according to the meat offering, and according to the oil. Chapter 46. Thus saith the Lord God, the gate of the inner court that looketh toward the east shall be shut the 6 working days, but on the Sabbath it shall be opened, and in the day of the new moon it shall be opened. And the prince shall enter by the way of the porch of that gate without, and shall stand by the post of the gate, and the priests shall prepare his burnt offering and his peace offerings, and he shall worship at the threshold of the gate. Then he shall go forth, but the gate shall not be shut until the evening. Likewise the people of the land shall worship at the door of this gate before the Lord in the Sabbaths and in the new moons. And the burnt offering that the prince shall offer unto the Lord in the Sabbath day shall be 6 lambs without blemish, and a ram without blemish. And the meat offering shall be an ephah for a ram, and the meat offering for the lambs, as he shall be able to give, and an hin of oil to an ephah. And in the day of the new moon it shall be a young bullock without blemish, and 6 lambs, and a ram. They shall be without blemish. And he shall prepare a meat offering, an ephah for a bullock, and an ephah for a ram, and for the lambs according as his hand shall attain unto, and an hin of oil to an ephah. And when the prince shall enter, he shall go in by the way of the porch of that gate, and he shall go forth by the way thereof. But when the people of the land shall come before the Lord in the solemn feasts, he that entereth in by the way of the north gate to worship shall go out by the way of the south gate, and he that entereth by the way of the south gate shall go forth by the way of the north gate. He shall not return by the way of the gate whereby he came in, but shall go forth over against it. And the prince in the midst of them, when they go in, shall go in, and when they go forth, shall go forth. And in the feasts and in the solemnities, the meat offering shall be an ephah to a bullock, and an ephah to a ram, and to the lambs, as he is able to give, and an hin of oil to an ephah. Now when the prince shall prepare a voluntary burnt offering, or peace offerings voluntarily unto the Lord, one shall then open him the gate that looketh toward the east, and he shall prepare his burnt offering and his peace offerings, as he did on the Sabbath day. Then he shall go forth, and after his going forth, one shall shut the gate. Thou shalt daily prepare a burnt offering unto the Lord of a lamb of the first year without blemish. Thou shalt prepare it every morning. And thou shalt prepare a meat offering for it every morning, the 6th part of an ephah, and the 3rd part of an hin of oil, to temper with the fine flour. A meat offering continually by a perpetual ordinance unto the Lord. Thus shall they prepare the lamb, and the meat offering, and the oil, every morning, for a continual burnt offering. Thus saith the Lord God, if the prince give a gift unto any of his sons, the inheritance thereof shall be his sons. It shall be their possession by inheritance. But if he give a gift of his inheritance to one of his servants, then it shall be his to the year of liberty. After, it shall return to the prince. But his inheritance shall be his sons for them. Moreover, the prince shall not take of the people's inheritance by oppression, to thrust them out of their possession. But he shall give his son's inheritance out of his own possession, that my people be not scattered every man from his possession. After, he brought me through the entry which was at the side of the gate into the holy chambers of the priests which looked toward the north. And behold, there was a place on the 2 sides westward. Then said he unto me, this is the place where the priests shall boil the trespass offering and the sin offering, where they shall bake the meat offering, that they bear them not out into the utter court to sanctify the people. Then he brought me forth into the utter court, and caused me to pass by the 4 corners of the court. And behold, in every corner of the court there was a court. In the 4 corners of the court there were courts joined of 40 cubits long and 30 broad. These 4 corners were of 1 measure. And there was a row of building round about in them, round about them 4, and it was made with boiling places under the rows round about. Then said he unto me, these are the places of them that boil, where the ministers of the house shall boil the sacrifice of the people. Chapter 47. After that he brought me again unto the door of the house. And behold, waters issued out from under the threshold of the house eastward. For the forefront of the house stood toward the east, and the waters came down from under from the right side of the house, at the south side of the altar. Then brought he me out of the way of the gate northward, and led me about the way without, unto the utter gate by the way that looketh eastward, and behold, there ran out waters on the right side. And when the man that had the line in his hand went forth eastward, he measured 1,000 cubits, and he brought me through the waters. The waters were to the ankles. Again he measured 1,000 and brought me through the waters. The waters were to the knees. Again he measured 1,000 and brought me through. The waters were to the loins. Afterward he measured 1,000, and it was a river that I could not pass over, for the waters were risen, waters to swim in, a river that could not be passed over. And he said unto me, Son of man, hast thou seen this? Then he brought me and caused me to return to the brink of the river. Now when I had returned, behold, at the bank of the river were very many trees on the one side and on the other. Then said he unto me, These waters issue out toward the east country, and go down into the desert, and go into the sea, which being brought forth into the sea, the waters shall be healed. And it shall come to pass that everything that liveth, which moveth, whithersoever the river shall come, shall live. And there shall be a very great multitude of fish, because these waters shall come thither, for they shall be healed. And everything shall live, whither the river cometh. And it shall come to pass that the fishers shall stand upon it from Engedi even unto Eneglaim. There shall be a place to spread forth nets. Their fish shall be according to their kinds, as the fish of the great sea, exceeding many. But the miry places thereof, and the marishes thereof, shall not be healed. They shall be given to salt. And that the river upon the bank thereof, on this side and on that side, shall grow all trees for meat, whose leaf shall not fade, neither shall the fruit thereof be consumed. It shall bring forth new fruit according to his months, because their waters they issued out of the sanctuary. And the fruit thereof shall be for meat, and the leaf thereof for medicine. Thus saith the Lord God, This shall be the border whereby ye shall inherit the land according to the 12 tribes of Israel. Joseph shall have 2 portions, and ye shall inherit it, one as well as another, concerning the which I lifted up mine hand to give it unto your fathers, and this land shall fall unto you for inheritance. And this shall be the border of the land toward the north side, from the great sea, the way of Hethlon, as men go to Zedad, Hamath, Verotha, Sibraim, which is between the border of Damascus and the border of Hamath, Hazar Hatikon, which is by the coast of Horen. And the border from the sea shall be Hazar Enon, the border of Damascus, and the north northward, and the border of Hamath. And this is the north side. And the east side ye shall measure from Horen, and from Damascus, and from Gilead, and from the land of Israel by Jordan, from the border unto the east sea. And this is the east side. And the south side southward, from Tamar even to the waters of strife in Kadesh, the river to the great sea. And this is the south side southward. The west side also shall be the great sea, from the border till a man come over against Hamath. This is the west side. So shall ye divide this land unto you according to the tribes of Israel. And it shall come to pass that ye shall divide it by lot for an inheritance unto you, and to the strangers that sojourn among you, which shall beget children among you. And they shall be unto you as born in the country among the children of Israel. They shall have inheritance with you among the tribes of Israel. And it shall come to pass that in what tribe the stranger sojourneth, there shall ye give him his inheritance, saith the Lord God. Chapter 48. Now these are the names of the tribes. From the north end to the coast of the way of Hethlon, as one goeth to Hamath, Hazar Enon, the border of Damascus northward to the coast of Hamath. For these are his sides east and west, a portion for Dan. And by the border of Dan from the east side unto the west side, a portion for Asher. And by the border of Asher from the east side even unto the west side, a portion for Naphtali. And by the border of Naphtali from the east side unto the west side, a portion for Manasseh. And by the border of Manasseh from the east side unto the west side, a portion for Ephraim. And by the border of Ephraim from the east side even unto the west side, a portion for Reuben. And by the border of Reuben, from the east side unto the west side, a portion for Judah. And by the border of Judah, from the east side unto the west side, shall be the offering which ye shall offer of 25,000 reeds in breadth, and in length as one of the other parts, from the east side unto the west side. And the sanctuary shall be in the midst of it. The oblation that ye shall offer unto the Lord shall be of 25,000 in length, and of 10,000 in breadth. And for them, even for the priests, shall be this holy oblation. Toward the north, 25,000 in length, and toward the west, 10,000 in breadth, and toward the east, 10,000 in breadth, and toward the south, 25,000 in length. And the sanctuary of the Lord shall be in the midst thereof. It shall be for the priests that are sanctified of the sons of Zadok, which have kept my charge, which went not astray when the children of Israel went astray, as the Levites went astray. And this oblation of the land that is offered shall be unto them a thing most holy by the border of the Levites. And over against the border of the priests, the Levites shall have 25,000 in length and 10,000 in breadth. All the length shall be 25,000, and the breadth 10,000. And they shall not sell of it, neither exchange, nor alienate the first fruits of the land, for it is holy unto the Lord. And the 5,000 that are left in the breadth over against the 25,000 shall be a profane place for the city, for dwelling, and for suburbs, and the city shall be in the midst thereof. And they shall be the measures thereof, the north side 4,500, and the south side 4,500, and on the east side 4,500, and the west side 4,500. And the suburbs of the city shall be toward the north 250, and toward the south 250, and toward the east 250, and toward the west 250. And the residue in length over against the oblation of the holy portion shall be 10,000 eastward and 10,000 westward. And it shall be over against the oblation of the holy portion. And the increase thereof shall be for food unto them that serve the city. And they that serve the city shall serve it out of all the tribes of Israel. All the oblation shall be 25,000 by 25,000. Ye shall offer the holy oblation foursquare with the possession of the city. And the residue shall be for the prince on the one side and on the other of the holy oblation and of the possession of the city, over against the 25,000 of the oblation toward the east border, and westward over against the 25,000 toward the west border, over against the portions for the prince. And it shall be the holy oblation, and the sanctuary of the house shall be in the midst thereof.

this is the land which ye shall divide by lot unto the tribes of Israel for inheritance, and these are their portions, saith the Lord God. And these are the goings out of the city on the north side, 4,500 measures. And the gates of the city shall be after the names of the tribes of Israel, 3 gates northward, 1 gate of Reuben, 1 gate of Judah, 1 gate of Levi. And at the east side, 4,500, and 3 gates, and 1 gate of Joseph, 1 gate of Benjamin, 1 gate of Dan. And at the south side, 4,500 measures, and 3 gates, 1 gate of Simeon, 1 gate of Issachar, 1 gate of Zebulun. At the west side, 4,500, with their 3 gates, 1 gate of Gad, 1 gate of Asher, 1 gate of Naphtali. It was round about 18,000 measures. And the name of the city from that day shall be The Lord Is There. The end of the book of the prophet Ezekiel. The book of Daniel, chapter 1. In the third year of the reign of Jehoiakim, king of Judah, came Nebuchadnezzar, king of Babylon, unto Jerusalem, and besieged it. And the Lord gave Jehoiakim, king of Judah, into his hand, with part of the vessels of the house of God, which he carried into the land of Shinar, to the house of his God, and he brought the vessels into the treasure house of his God. And the king spake unto Ashpenaz, the master of his eunuchs, that he should bring certain of the children of Israel, and of the king's seed, and of the princes, children in whom was no blemish, but well favored, and skillful in all wisdom, and cunning in knowledge, and understanding science, and such as had ability in them to stand in the king's palace, and whom they might teach the learning and the tongue of the Chaldeans. And the king appointed them a daily provision of the king's meat and of the wine which he drank, so nourishing them 3 years, that at the end thereof they might stand before the king. Now among these were of the children of Judah Daniel, Hananiah, Mishael, and Azariah, unto whom the prince of the eunuchs gave names, for he gave unto Daniel the name of Belteshazzar, and to Hananiah of Shadrach, and to Mishael of Meshach, and to Azariah of Abednego. But Daniel purposed in his heart that he would not defile himself with the portion of the king's meat, nor with the wine which he drank. Therefore he requested of the prince of the eunuchs that he might not defile himself. Now God had brought Daniel into favor and tender love with the prince of the eunuchs. And the prince of the eunuchs said unto Daniel, I fear my lord the king, who hath appointed your meat and your drink. For why should he see your faces worse liking than the children which are of your sort? Then shall ye make me endanger my head to the king. Then said Daniel to Melzar, whom the prince of the eunuchs had set over Daniel, Hananiah, Mishael, and Azariah, prove thy servants, I beseech thee, 10 days, and let them give us pulse to eat, and water to drink. Then let our countenances be looked upon before thee, and the countenance of the children that eat of the portion of the king's meat, and as thou seest, deal with thy servants. So he consented to them in this matter, and proved them 10 days. And at the end of 10 days their countenances appeared fairer and fatter in flesh than all the children which did eat the portion of the king's meat. Thus Melzar took away the portion of their meat, and the wine that they should drink, and gave them pulse. As for these 4 children, God gave them knowledge and skill in all learning and wisdom, and Daniel had understanding in all visions and dreams. Now, at the end of the days that the king had said he should bring them in, then the prince of the eunuchs brought them in before Nebuchadnezzar, and the king communed with them, and among them all was found none like Daniel, Hananiah, Mishael, and Azariah. Therefore stood they before the king. And in all matters of wisdom and understanding that the king inquired of them, he found them 10 times better than all the magicians and astrologers that were in all his realm. And Daniel continued even unto the first year of King Cyrus. Chapter 2. And in the second year of the reign of Nebuchadnezzar, Nebuchadnezzar dreamed dreams, wherewith his spirit was troubled, and his sleep brake from him. Then the king commanded to call the magicians, and the astrologers, and the sorcerers, and the Chaldeans, for to show the king his dreams. So they came and stood before the king. And the king said unto them, I have dreamed a dream, and my spirit was troubled to know the dream. Then spake the Chaldeans to the king in Syriac, O king, live forever. Tell thy servants the dream, and we will show the interpretation. The king answered and said to the Chaldeans, The thing is gone from you. If ye will not make known unto me the dream, with the interpretation thereof, ye shall be cut in pieces, and your houses shall be made a dunghill. But if ye show the dream, and the interpretation thereof, ye shall receive of me gifts and rewards and great honor. Therefore show me the dream, and the interpretation thereof. They answered again,

0: said, "Let the king tell his servants the dream, and we will show the interpretation of it." The king answered and said, "I know of certainty that he would gain the time, because he see the thing is gone from me. But if ye will not make known unto me the dream, there is but one decree for you. For ye have prepared lying and corrupt words to speak before me, till the time be changed. Therefore tell me the dream, and I shall know that ye can show me the interpretation thereof." The Chaldeans answered before the king and said, "There is not a man upon the earth that can show the king's matter. Therefore there is no king, lord, nor ruler that asked such things at any magician or astrologer or Chaldean. And it is a rare thing that the king requireth, and there is none other that can show it before the king except the gods, whose dwelling is not with flesh." For this cause the king was angry and very furious, and commanded to destroy all the wise men of Babylon. And the decree went forth that the wise men should be slain. And they sought Daniel and his fellows to be slain. Then Daniel answered with counsel and wisdom to Arioch, the captain of the king's guard, which was gone forth to slay the wise men of Babylon. He answered and said to Arioch, the king's captain, "Why is the decree so hasty from the king?" Then Arioch made the thing known to Daniel. Then Daniel went in and desired of the king that he would give him time, and that he would show the king the interpretation. Then Daniel went to his house and made the thing known to Hananiah, Mishael, and Azariah, his companions, that they would desire mercies of the God of heaven concerning this secret, that Daniel and his fellows should not perish with the rest of the wise men of Babylon. Then was the secret revealed unto Daniel in a night vision. Then Daniel blessed the God of heaven. Daniel answered and said, "Blessed be the name of God forever and ever, for wisdom and might are his. And he changeth the times and the seasons. He removeth kings and setteth up kings. He giveth wisdom unto the wise, and knowledge to them that know understanding. He revealeth the deep and secret things. He knoweth what is in the darkness, and the light dwelleth with him. I thank thee and praise thee, O thou God of my fathers, who hast given me wisdom and might, and hast made known unto me now what we desired of thee. For thou hast now made known unto us the king's matter." Therefore Daniel went in unto Arioch, whom the king had ordained to destroy the wise men of Babylon. He went and said thus unto him, "Destroy not the wise men of Babylon, bring me in before the king, and I will show unto the king the interpretation." Then Arioch brought in Daniel before the king in haste, and said thus unto him, "I have found a man of the captives of Judah that will make known unto the king the interpretation." The king answered and said to Daniel, whose name was Belteshazzar, "Art thou able to make known unto me the dream which I have seen, and the interpretation thereof?"
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KOK is and continues to be a gospel station for every generation. 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

0: summer, the honey pepper pimento chicken sandwich and pineapple dragon fruit and Sprite are back at Chick-fil-A.
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Coca. We have all of you. All of you. I encourage you to join Coca Nation. It's for all the listeners. Those who join will be treated like VIPs. You know about concert tickets, giveaways, events, and promotions before

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6: This is former State Representative Barbara Norton. 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This is former State Representative Barbara Norton. 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